0: to Korea here in the Global Village. This from what turned out to actually be his last performances, passed away a few months after doing a couple of solo concerts that have been put together on a release called Forever Yours, the farewell performance. And we heard one of Chick Corea's classics there, Armando's Rumba. We also heard some music from pianist Michelle Camillo, joined by flamenco guitarist Tomatito from the album Spain, which takes its title from a famous Chick Corea composition that they also do on the album. But we heard a song called With Troilo and Salgan. And we started with Cast Your Fate to the Wind, which turned out to actually kind of change the fate of Vince Guaraldi, the pianist and composer. Working in the Bay Area, where around that time, actually, there began to be a little Latin jazz scene that began to develop, helped along in part by Cal Jader. And Vince Guaraldi would work in Cal Jader's band for a while, heading off on his own and did an album called Jazz Impressions of Black Orpheus. And actually, as it turned out, one of his own original compositions that was part of that album, Cast Your Fate to the Wind, got picked up by the disc jockeys, as they say, turned into a hit for him. It would also get him a Grammy Award as well, and helped to launch his solo career. It also actually would help to get him involved in all that Peanuts music that he's best known for, the producer for the television series Heard Cast Your Fate to the Wind, and thought that there actually might be a nice fit between the music he was envisioning for the Charlie Brown series and the music that Vince Guaraldi was doing. They did some initial stuff actually not long after Cast Your Fate to the Wind was recorded, but initially didn't work. Then a couple years later, the first of the Charlie Brown specials appeared, and Vince Guaraldi's work was forever associated with that series with some wonderful stuff. But this time here in the Global Village, in honor of Vince Guaraldi's birthday, we're exploring more of the Brazilian and Latin side of his work. And after a short break, we'll dip into an album that he did a couple of years after Jazz Impressions, where he explored more Latin side sounds, including an interesting Latin version of Nat Adderley's classic Work Song. We'll check that out in just a minute when we're back in the Global Village.
1: 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Coming up on Monday, join Sarah Scafidi-McGuire for a music special. Apollo 11 was the American spaceflight that first landed human beings on the moon on July 20th, 1969. So Sarah will celebrate with music about the moon and cosmic travels. You can email your song suggestions now to trailmix@ncpr.org. 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For now, we'll take you back to Global Village. This is North Country Public Radio.

Some interesting kind of Latin reggae there, courtesy of the group Rebel Tumbao, from a self-titled set from them, a medley of the Bob Marley tune, then Belly Full, along with El Refugio and La Protesta, music from Rebel Tumbao. We also heard the Mino Crusaders, wonderful group out of Japan, and they're getting a lot of international attention, drawing on the Mino music, kind of the folk music, the country music of Japan, and kind of a roots revival thing going on that the Mino Crusaders are doing, but not just sticking to a traditional sound. They've added reggae influences, Latin influences, and more to the Mino songs that they do. We heard a piece called Kiyama Ando from their album From Japan With Love, and Work Song, given a Latin treatment by Vince Guaraldi on his album The Latin Side of Vince Guaraldi. Getting to music from that pianist and composer for his birthday today. Best known, as we've mentioned, for all the music that he did for the Peanuts TV series, but focusing on some of the Latin stuff that he did, especially earlier on in his all-too-brief career, passed away while still only in his 40s. But short break, and we've got some more from Vince, and actually some wonderful music, a couple of albums that he did along with Brazilian guitarist Bola Sete, who found himself also in the Bay Area, and we'll hear some music from the two of them together when we're back in just a minute, right here in the Global Village.

Quite the rousing version there of the Jobim classic, A Feliz Cidade, and that courtesy of Eliana Elias from her album Ao Vivo. And we also heard some music from Vince Guaraldi along with guitarist Bola Sete. Several albums that Vince and Bola did together, and we heard them doing Mombasa. As we've been getting to music from Vince Guaraldi for his birthday, and especially getting to more of the Brazilian and Latin side of his work, we'll actually wrap up with one more from Vince and Bola from the album From All Sides with another Vince Guaraldi composition called Ginza Samba. And before we get to that, just a quick note that the playlist for this and all of our shows, information about upcoming programs, world music news, videos, related links, and more that you will find on our Facebook page. And if you're not finding what you're looking for or have comments, questions, suggestions for us, let us know either on our Facebook page or you can also email info@kmuw.org. Global Village is a production of KMUW, Wichita Public Radio.

0: Good evening. You've been listening to Music on Global Village. We've got more music on the way next with the Latin Alternative. Then at 10 o'clock, it's Afropop Worldwide, followed by Jazz with David Bassi. I hope that you'll stick with us. Our stations include WSLU in Canton, WSLL in Saranac Lake, WSLO Malone, WSLJ Watertown, WSLG Gouverneur, WSLZ Cape Vincent Kingston, Ontario, WXLU Peru Plattsburgh, WXLL Lake Placid, WXLS Tupper Lake, WXLH Blue Mountain Lake, WXLG North Creek, WXLB Boonville, WXLD Lowville, WXLE Indian Lake, WXLJ Whitehall Glens Falls, WSLH Old Forge, WXLQ Bristol Vermont, and WELN in Ellenburg. Increasing clouds tonight and evening lows in the upper 50s to the low 60s. There's a chance of overnight showers in the St. Lawrence Valley and in Jefferson and Lewis counties. Widespread smoke to start the day tomorrow with afternoon showers and thunderstorms likely. Highs around 80 degrees. Sunday, it's sunshine. Highs in the mid to upper 70s. Sunny for Monday. Highs in the upper 70s. Details, ncpr.org/weather. Want to let you know, just a community calendar highlight here. The Strand Theater in Scroon Lake will be presenting the film Dead Man Walking as part of the Classic Movie Monday series on Monday, July 20th at 8 o'clock. Tickets are $15. Prior to the performance, the Siegel Festival singers will perform excerpts from their upcoming opera version of the film. This is NCPR.
1: Como estas? You're tuned in to The Latin Alternative, a full hour of the best in Latin rock, funk, hip-hop, indie, and electronic music. I'm your co-host, Josh Norick, joined once again by my esteemed colleague, Dr. Ernesto Lechner.
2: Hola, amigos. Today we're celebrating the power of music in a live setting. Once a year, we'll compile a show made up entirely of concert recordings from all genres and styles of the Latin spectrum. So today, hermano Josh, we have salsa and bossa nova, rock and hip-hop. And I'm excited because some of these tracks have a great historical significance attached to them. But before that, I like it how you always realize that in Argentina, quite often the audience is louder than the musicians in a live setting. And that's definitely the case with the song that we're going to listen to right now.
1: Yes, indeed, Ernesto. You know, I am a huge fan of rock argentino, and it was very eye-opening for me when I worked for Warner Music Argentina in the mid-90s, just to see and like how the crowd would indeed on the choruses often sing louder than the band itself. I love that. It's something actually I wish happened more often in this country, but I think it's well documented here on this track, one of my favorite songs from Babasónicos, one of the most important indie rock bands in Argentina. This track, Carismático, which was recorded live at Luna Park, an excellent venue of about 8,000 or 9,000 people in Buenos Aires, especially towards the end when people start singing along with the chorus, Algunas Noches, Soy el Fácil, that it just cracks me up. So take a listen. Both the band and the audience are the stars. This is Carismático from Babasónicos.

0: Por favor. Muchas gracias.
1: This is a Latin alternative. Today, an episode devoted to some remarkable live recordings, and we just listened to the eternal Joy Arroyo, arguably the most important artist ever to come out of Colombia. He passed away very young, in his 50s. Joe Arroyo started performing with Fruco y Sus Tesos in the 70s. He was only a teenager, originally from Cartagena. And then he went solo in the 80s. Major superstar. We just listened to Confundido. I love this live version. Confundido was actually a Fruco y Sus Tesos salsa nugget from the 70s, but here Joe performed it solo. A recording from 1989 that somehow Joe was in London and the BBC recorded about an hour of music, and then Discos Fuentes released it in 2004. And it's the only available high-quality recording of Joe Arroyo in concert. And that's, I saw him twice, hermano, and it was always unforgettable. So how amazing that the BBC got there in time to do this really good recording that we could enjoy, and then Discos Fuentes put it out. Now, we're going to listen to an album, a double live album, that was meant as a sort of as a farewell, right, when it was released.
2: Yes, Ernesto. I think one of the recurring themes for my selections tonight is the Argentine rock and Los Fabulosos Cadillacs, a group that really, I think, one of the most important bands in the Latin alternative genre of all time, constantly filled stadiums throughout the Americas in the 90s. And this farewell album, or it was intended to be a farewell album, little did we know they would reform, I want to say about 8 years later. But at the time, this two-disc set, one titled Hola, Hello, and the other called Ciao, Goodbye, this was their farewell. And again, this you will hear the crowd singing often as loud as the band. And this is, of course, Los Fabulosos Cadillacs' most well-known song, the track Matador. It even appeared in the American film Gross Point Blank. I remember that scene fondly. But this is the live version, and you can't escape the crowd. It's what I find so charming. Let's take a listen from 2001, the live recording Ciao. This is Los Fabulosos Cadillacs and Matador.

0: ¿Cómo estás? You're plugged in to the Latin alternative.
1: Ahora vamos a interpretarles una composición. Esta y la otra, Pedro. Se titula Ojos de Johnny Ortiz. Ojos.

0: Muchas gracias.
1: Wow, we just listened to a historic document from the heyday of salsa. This is, hermano, another one of those recordings that appeared relatively in recent times when Fania started digging deep into the vaults and coming up with some rare stuff that it released. I'm talking about maybe 10 years ago or so. We just listened to Ojos, originally included in the salsa masterpiece Siembra by Willy Colón with Rubén Blades. And Siembra Live was a CD that was, you know, I'm not too crazy about the Sonics, but it's still there and such a document of these musicians at the top of their game performing all of Siembra in concert. This was around 1979, 1980 when they, Rubén told me recently, actually, I talked to him a few weeks ago and he told me that he was in shock when after releasing Siembra, he started touring. He went to Venezuela, to Panama, to Colombia, and seeing the people were, you know, thousands and thousands of people just crazy, knowing all the words by heart. And it was then that he realized that he indeed had become a salsa star.
2: And if you like what you've been hearing on the special episode of The Latin Alternative dedicated to live recordings, please do follow us on Facebook and Instagram at The Latin Alternative. On Twitter, our ID is Latin Alt. You can also stream the weekly podcast edition of the show by searching for The Latin Alternative on Spotify, Apple, or iHeartRadio, or simply heading to thelatinalternative.com. And Ernesto, I think we're both very enamored by the band Soda Stereo. I believe you you had some comments about this.
1: Yes, I was thinking that Soda Stereo knew from the very beginning that they were poised for rock and roll stardom. Wouldn't you say? I think Cerati had that attitude. Even when he wasn't a rock star, he was already acting like a rock star. And of course, he had the amazing anthems and compositions to back it all up.
2: Yes, Ernesto. You know, there's a phrase in the music industry, fake it till you make it. But I never really considered that Gustavo had to fake it very much. But yes, true rock star attitude. One of the most important stadium-filling rock en español bands of all time. And this song isn't necessarily known as their most iconic song, but it's probably my personal favorite. This track, Sobredosis de TV, or Overdose of Television, has a little bit of a new wave bounce to it. And I also love the horns that punctuate the song on the studio recording. And I love the live version. I thought the live version is just as good, if not better, than the studio version. So I wanted to spotlight Soda Stereo's live version of Sobredosis de TV.

0: Thank you very much. DJ Etos on the turntable, Rodrigo Rebel Diaz on the mic. Ana, thank you so much for all the, como se dice, la buena onda. Thank you.
1: Buena onda.
2: You're listening to The Latin Alternative and a special episode dedicated to live recordings by some of our favorite Latin alternative artists. Now, Ernesto, what if I told you I was present at the recording of the song we just heard?
3: Oh, this is amazing. Tell me about it.
2: Yes, Ernesto. For a couple of years, iTunes was doing these special live sessions for exclusive albums that would only be available on the Apple iTunes store. This was probably in the mid to late 2000s, and I was vice president of Nacional Records, which of course was the label home for the Chilean hip-hop artist Ana Tiju. So she was part of the Latin Alternative Music Conference that year, and they did a special invitation-only live performance that was recorded for this live album. And she, of course, had to record her most well-known song, 1977, or 1977. Astute listeners will probably recognize this song, featured prominently in Breaking Bad, the television show. But, you know, it's cool. I'm happy, actually. There's two songs tonight I'm going to spotlight that I was actually present at the live recording of. Anyway, Ana, you know, she's a great live performer, you know, which you can't really always say for hip-hop artists, but she has performed with full band. She has performed with DJ. I've always just felt she's a great live talented performer. So that track was 1977 from Ana Tiju, and that was from an iTunes live album. I'm not even sure if it's still live, so to speak, in the iTunes store, but if you can find it, grab it.
3: And now we're going to listen to a track from one of the most transcendental concert albums in the history of Brazilian music. Ironically enough, it was recorded in Buenos Aires. And also, just for the sake of transparency, we should say that it is a live recording, but it was definitely enhanced in the studio. In effect, it's a combination of the actual applause and the crowd reaction and the vocals, but then all the instrumental part was re-recorded in a studio nearby in Buenos Aires. I'm talking about La Fusa, the 1970 album. So special. It is so special indeed, hermano, that there is a band in Buenos Aires that recreates the entire concert album once a week at a jazz club. This is the artists involved are the official poet of the Bossa Nova movement. We're talking about Vinicius de Moraes, and he's joined by the voice of a very young Maria Creuza, and also Toquinho and voice on guitar. We've played tracks from this record so many times because it is just the classic La Fusa. So here they are, the three of them with Lamento No Morro.

0: You're tuned in to The Latin Alternative and a spotlight on live recordings. Yes, so much great live music from Latin and Latin alternative artists over the years. And that was another recording that I was actually privileged to be at the time. Pacha Massive, now defunct but wonderful Latin trip-hop and Latin funk artist from New York, led by Ramon Nova. That song, Don't Let Go, it was actually featured in a number of TV shows. I remember we licensed it to quite a few films and television shows. I think Ugly Betty back in the day. And they too participated in this series, the iTunes Live series, which were a series of EPs recorded at the iTunes store in Soho in New York City. And yeah, it's fun to revisit some of these because I think when it comes to Latin alternative music, you know, we're always playing the studio recordings on this show, but these are great groups. If you see them live, always get a chance. They put on great shows. So many these artists in this genre. And I'm just happy, Ernesto, that we finally got around to doing an episode dedicated to live musica.
1: Yeah, and I wanted to ask you, hermano, I just heard some screaming from the audience in that recording. Was that you?
0: I might have been 10% of the screaming. I don't know. I can't remember. It's all a blur, the mid-2000s.
1: And I wanted to ask you, hermano, if you ever invest any of your hard-earned cash on box sets.
0: Ernesto, I am guilty of probably purchasing only two box sets in my life, from the Posies and Jellyfish. I am a big power pop fan outside of my Latin alternative love. I know you are much more of a box set collector than me.
1: Yes, and a couple of weeks ago, I have to tell you, I invested a lot of money, my savings really, on an imported box set from Brazil. This is the Odeon Years. Odeon was a label back then, of Wilson Simonal. This is such an amazing box set, hermano. Wilson Simonal.

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1: Because it sounds, it has a dryness. Nem Vem Can Now Tem by Wilson Simonal in concert, 1967.

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0: are tuned in to the Latin Alternative and a spotlight on live recordings. And I was happy to actually play a newer live recording from a recently reunited band in my neck of the woods, the Bay Area. Los Mocosos, a critically acclaimed and quite popular regionally here in the Bay Area Latin ska band and Latin soul. They were quite popular in the late 90s and broke up for many, many years. Reunited last year, and they recorded a live album called Los Mocosos.live. And that was actually a live version of probably my favorite song in their catalog, Somos Los Mocosos.
1: And now, hermano, another historic moment in Brazilian music. We're going back to 1971. And this is almost like a crazy moment for a variety of reasons. This is the first live record that Gal Costa, the diva from Brazil. It's her first live album. It's very raw. It's very funky. And she's performing a song by Roberto Carlos that had been released in 1969, Sua Estupidez. And the thing is, in a way, Gal Costa's version is much more authentic than Roberto Carlos. I know it sounds crazy to say it, but, and it became almost like emblematic. It was very symbolic of Gal Costa's vocal power and her great choice of songwriting partners and of her repertoire. So this is really not to be missed. It's very special. Sua Estupidez by Roberto Carlos, performed by Gal Costa in 1971.

0: This is the Latin Alternative. We're sadly reaching the end of an episode devoted to concert recordings. We will revisit this concept next year. We just listened to Gal Costa performing So As To Be This.
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0: Thank you for joining us. 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

0: I'm Josh Norick for The Latin Alternative. The technical producer is Dave Michaels for WEXT. The Latin Alternative is a production of Josh Norick and WEXT Amsterdam, New York, a listener-supported service of WMHT Educational Telecommunications.
1: 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You're invited to attend a concert by the Rochester Philharmonic Orchestra Friday, July 24th, 7:30 p.m. at Arrowhead Park in Inlet. The orchestra will perform classical and pop music. 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

had a lot of Afrobeats in the last few years. We have danced to it, we have loved it, and we have shared it with the world. But now, the people want more. Welcome to Afropop Worldwide from PRX. My name is Feifei, and I am reporting to you from Lagos, Nigeria. My only goal today is to introduce you to a new soundscape. But just before we get there, what you hear right now is the Afro House version of hit single Wait by DJ Neptune. This version was produced by someone you'll hear from later. His name is Sigag Lawrence.

0: Now, almost all your favorite Afrobeat songs have an Afro House, EDM, or Amapiano version. And the Nigerian music scene is now widely controlled by these sounds. It's all thanks to the 20-plus raves that happen every month in Nigeria, especially in Lagos.
1: Raves have been like a great avenue, generally like for the prosperity of dance music. And rave culture is defining the nightlife here in Nigeria. And the sonic backbone of rave culture is house music, dance music.
0: That's Melanie, content lead at The Native Magazine. They basically cover everything happening in African pop culture, be it music, internet trends, youth culture. They document it all before it disappears.

0: I feel for the longest time, the dance floor has been dead. You know, we go to the club and everybody is on their table or afami. But you see, the whole point of the club from the very beginning was an environment where people could come and dance and have fun. And right now, what the rave community and the rave scene, what you're seeing, is basically the resurgence of the dance floor. Like, you finally have parties where people actually come to dance. I think that's an amazing development.
1: And this is musician CK, the very first Nigerian to have a solo with 1 billion streams. And his thoughts are absolutely valid.
2: We are constantly looking for new sounds, like, globally.
1: And that's Sigag Lauren, EDM DJ and producer. Right now, in the Nigerian music scene, all we want to hear is some unts in our music. And that's why we've been eating up Afro House in the last few years. Our palette for music is rapidly changing. And this brings me to the new sound I want to share with you today. Bear with me though, it's 90% music, a lot of our own kind of unts, and 10% lyrics or vocals. This first one is called Tech Mara.

You know what this sound reminds me of? Fuji and Akpala music.

0: Honestly, this is not my everyday music, but can you hear those drums? I think that's what keeps me going. And elements of the drums is what I heard in this new sound that led me down a rabbit hole until I found Melanie's article.
1: I've always loved street pop, and it's a subgenre that I've been following, you know, right from the beginning. I was on Twitter and somebody posted, "What's your favorite trend TikTok video?" And then it was a thread of like different videos from TikTok. This quote unquote trend TikTok dancers just dancing. And I was like, wow, this is amazing.
0: And those TikTok videos have been a huge contribution to the popularity of the sound. There are at least 100,000 dance videos with insane choreography that just keeps you scrolling for more.

0: this article and time spent doom scrolling, I found DJ Khalifa, the pioneer of this new sound.
1: DJ Khalifa is Lawala Bip Kola. I was born in Orile Igomu, Lagos, Nigeria.
0: And this is what Orile Igomu sounds like. It's neighborhoods like this on the Lagos mainland that our new sound originates from.
2: This sound is a sound that has been very popular on the streets for many years. It's not quite new, in my opinion. It's just been untapped and it's just been unrefined.
0: A very close example to that unrefined sound is Flex B's Ombele. DJ Khalifa spent his early years on the Lagos mainland, and that's like the oven in which true Lagosians are baked. It's louder, more alive, and possesses you with some unexplained bravery. So when DJ Khalifa said he provoked a dog, got chased, and broke his arm trying to escape, I was not surprised. I feel like part of creating this new sound comes from that bravery.
1: I detest listening to music the normal way. So I prefer listening to music in either very high tempo or very low tempo. Like, I just want to adjust something in the music to make it match what me I want, not what the singer sings. So I had to like search on YouTube, what can I use, you know, in modifying how my music sound and how I can modify it. So that was where I came across an app called Cross DJ on YouTube.
0: And that's a DJing app designed for mobile phones and tablets.
1: I was using it as a modification, not to DJ. I just want to like slow song or fast the song a little bit to just meet what me I want. So from there, I started learning how to like beat match two songs together, go to YouTube, see other things I can do. So from there, I started developing love for DJing.

0: I can't even begin to imagine what it's like DJing on a phone or tablet. Those screens are barely big enough. But DJ Khalifa was doing it and getting gigs to a point where other DJs were kind of jealous of him. And I can't blame them. It's like he wasn't well equipped, they were, and they were all getting paid the same money.
1: And I started having this, you know, fan base, and they were surprised that, are you using a phone to do this thing? So they even gave me a name, the tablet DJ, as at that point. So they were just calling tablet DJ, tablet DJ, tablet DJ.
0: The more DJ Khalifa played around with modifying songs, the more gigs he was getting. And this led to his career properly kicking off on Clubhouse. That's the live audio app that took off during the pandemic. Yeah, a lot of people listen to live DJ sets and conversations in real time on there.
1: Let me say, when I started getting that gig is when I started feeling like, okay, yes, now I'm a professional DJ. There was this new technology that was introduced into DJing then. It's called STEM. STEM is the ability to like split a full song into different pieces, which is the melody, the vocal, and the drums. And, you know, I was able to use my cue points to like chop them into pieces and then record them together. It was stressful because, you know, you have to record one, then record one on it, and record another one on it. But when you are curious about something, you just want to see how that thing works. It's not like, you not see it as a work, you not see it as something stressful. So I was just doing it, and I did. That was when I did the R beat. That R beat was my first beat I dropped.

0: So I just uploaded it there as a audio video like that, just to have something on my TikTok page, only for me to like come back after a few weeks. I started seeing people on TikTok using the sound bit by bit, bit by bit, bit by bit. I was like, I didn't know it was something serious. I noticed that some DJs, you know, when you do something, they'll take that thing and put it on their own name. So that was when I went to YouTube and looked for a way to secure my sound, like anything I put there. So, you know, anytime I go to TikTok Live, I see people using it to, like, you know, hype up their fans, to send them gifts and all. So it was already giving me small popularity then on TikTok.
1: Some of the songs that you've heard on this episode are much more recent than the R beat, so you can hear how much the sound has evolved from this original first attempt. The popularity of the sound on TikTok also led to one of the biggest dancers in Nigeria, Poco Lee, remixing the R beat on a song called Obirin, which means woman.
2: Again, why? Obirin. You go there, trust to man. You go there, trust to man.
0: The song was dropped on the digital platform. That was my first official featuring, and that was the song that like gave me heads up in the entertainment industry.
1: That sounds so cool. But even cooler is the invite DJ Khalifa got to appear in the music video of Obirin. He traveled 6 hours by road from Kwara State to Lagos to be a part of it. And of course, out of excitement, he told his friends and family about being in this video. Only that when the video came out, he wasn't in it.
0: So at that point, I was sad. I was disgraced. I will not lie. I was disgraced. Because before then, me, I used to be an introvert. But that one, I even add to the introvert thing very much. Like, I was now, like, very, very, very down. When people already expected something big from you and you didn't meet up to the expectation. So to even come out was, like, very hard for me. So after that depression started making me listening to, like, sad songs. I started listening to, like, deep, sad songs. So from there, I started developing love for sad songs. You know, so I was like, Shebi Nami do that first one way he like, I will do another one and he's still going to like it. There's one song I listened to then. The name of this song is Aska by Madna. Yeah, the song is Anana Mali, Ganadana Mali. Yeah, I like listening to the song, so I just made like a mashup remix to it, and that was when I created the first Mara beat. So I chopped the sound into pieces, you know, reframed the song and make it something on a very high tempo, you know, very danceable vibe. And, you know, still keep seeing that spirit, you know, this kind of emotional spirit, you know. So when I did it, I just did it for fun too, just the way I do my things.

0: When an artist or creative talks about disappointment, heartbreak, depression, you know inspiration is just around the corner. So what do we call this deep expression of DJ Khalifa's feelings?
1: I don't want something that is regular, so I had to go to Google again and look for a street word that is synonym to street. So that was where I discovered the word Mara, so which explains how the word or this kind of song that I do, Mara, comes into past. Mara is a slang. It's like a high tempo song blend with emotional vibes. That is Mara. That is what I defined Mara to be and created Mara to be, because I was in a depressed same mode when I started creating, but I wanted something that can fill my energy and still make me feel that my thoughts, you know, stay in that my thoughts at the same time. So that was what born Mara.

0: And now that the sound or genre has a name, Mara, organizations like Alliance Francaise in Lagos, in collaboration with arts and culture curator Anthony Dike, community representative Kadima, and Dolapo from We Talk Sound, created a whole exhibition on the Mara genre. It's called Mara Mania Exhibition. And this was in November of 2025. The entire process led to Anthony discovering his own definition of Mara.
1: Mara is a form of expression that is very authentic to the community that it comes from. You can feel the texture of the community as you listen to the sound. It's a whole universe on its own.
0: The first thing I wanted to learn from Anthony was the point of an exhibition.
1: What an exhibition does for music is makes it less of an abstract concept for people that are not originally part of that community to understand the influences, the approach, the craft itself. It gives texture to the sound. It creates an experience that is curated but not detached from the subject matter.

So with that exhibition, I had to travel to Uganda with them to go and perform and play Mara for them. And I'm happy that it was me that they called, alongside with some other DJs, to come and play it so that they can listen to it the way it's supposed to be and not judge it as just a local song that is in Nigeria. But they should see it as a pleasant song created from Nigeria, but that sounds worldwide.

0: See, when Mara was made in its unrefined form, it wasn't even called Mara. It existed under other tags, like Cruise Beat, for example. It was a different sound and had a whole different purpose altogether.
1: It's like a music that makes people, in quotes, mad. That's kind of the whole idea of Mara music. You play it and people lose their home training. That's the point. It's not necessarily designed to be sweet or musical or all that stuff. It's designed to make people lose their minds.
0: And so DJ Khalifa had to do a lot of work to separate Mara from the clutter.
2: The first major reason why I changed Mara at a particular period of time to Street House, it was because at a point people were confused. It now started affecting our song on digital platform, you know. The digital platform people think that Mara is a keyword that is used to like stream farm song, because at that time if you use Mara in the title of your song, you start getting streams. Some people were even taking church song, speeding it up and calling it Mara, you know.
0: The confusion between Mara, Cruise Beats and other unrefined sounds have had even more dire consequences. Because when people went looking for Mara on TikTok or streaming platforms, what they usually found first was faster, rougher, less structured, and the verdict was quick.
2: Because at the point we had an issue where someone said Mara is a noise, and I didn't blame the person. I felt like the person listened to the wrong Mara. I just posted one of my beats and tell the person, okay, listen to this beat and let me know if this is a noise. And I'm happy that people were in the comment section to testify that this is not a noise.

0: call it chaotic, and I also call it chaotic, but definitely in a very beautiful way. People definitely don't like it. So many people don't like it, and I get why they don't like it. Yeah, it probably sounds brash and loud and noisy.
1: The first time I heard it, I was just like, okay, cool, this is not my type of stuff, right? It did not really connect with me because it was through online skits and stuff, right? However, I got to find the type of sound that really worked for me, but it's still Mara.
2: So this one is to connect for sound from the sound card to the speaker. And the speakers. I like the speaker because of the ambient light.
3: To get a clearer picture of the sound layers that make up Mara, and how it's different from all others, we had to spend some time with DJ Khalifa in his studio.
2: So now, I've created something fresh in 10 minutes. Most of the time, Mara starts from 140 BPM to 155. So I tend to maintain between 140 and 145. I have kick, I have alternative kicks, snare. There's this loop. I've been getting inspiration from that. I wanted to work on before too. So I'll put that loop here and build around it. So that's what I need. I've figured out the, what's it called, the baseline I want to use. I just record what I want. You know what this song?
4: Yeah.
2: So I can just bring this song here. I have different sound. So these two sound down. There are percussions that I like, so I can just... I have packs for Mara, so like I just come here and then I said I like this one, so I just had, I like that kick and the clap together. I created them already before, so I want like a flute to like keep it more emotional. Now make it as a single song, so that's what makes Mara different. Exactly, this is how I want the intro. So I put the intro. So that way, your first come. So you cannot listen to this one at first and start saying that this is noise. It's not possible because it's first. You first have to calm down, like, hey, where is this sound going? I'm building the sound. So that's one of another characteristics of Mara. Mara has sound building, just like house music too. You know, they build house music too, like from low to high. That's how Mara too is. Let me play an example of a cruise beat so you can check the difference. Now, you see the difference, like, you cannot expect someone like Dangote to want to listen to.
3: And in case you don't know, Dangote is one of the richest men in Africa.
2: I'm not saying Dangote cannot listen to this, but I'm just saying, like, if you're targeting your customer, you know your target audience, you understand. This one now has limited the kind of people that want to listen to it, because look at this one, you are just having 30 days, bang, whoosh, like, almost 7 elements, you know, and no directions, like everything's just, and it's just, that's just how it's just going to continue. That's just how it's going to continue. The beat's finished. There's no breakdown, no build up or anything. Everything just starts bam once, and you can also, okay, this place is the verse, this place is the, this thing, everything's just going like bam, bam, bam, bam, bam, bam, bam, bam, from the beginning to the end. Mara's segment.
3: Interestingly, this clears up a lot of confusion for me, because now I know that when I went looking for Mara the first time around, I definitely found something else. Off his most recent EP, 2303, this is Evolve Mara.

0: We are hearing Evolve Mara from DJ Khalifa. Coming up, can Mara become a global sound or will it be a flash in the pan? I'm Feifei in Lagos, Nigeria, and you're listening to Afropop Worldwide from PRX.
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0: Mara is done electronically because it's created on a production software. It's not recorded in a live section. It's like an electronic dance music, but in our own, originated from Nigeria. So if you look at the tempo, the characteristics, it's an electronic dance music. It's an EDM.
1: Okay, so are we actually saying that Mara is Nigeria's EDM? I'll let Sigag Lauren answer that.
2: Nigeria's EDM might be a stretch, but I feel like it does have some potential of being like our own techno kind of music. You know, techno goes like really, really crazy, you know, with fast pace, you know, basically. So I think Mara just might be our own equivalent of that.

0: Sodik landscape right now is house music, dance music, EDM. And people argue a lot of times that Mara is not EDM, that we don't have to label African sounds with like European types of stuff. But yeah, Mara is a form of dance music, and we're currently in the era of dance music.
1: I always describe Mara as the house music of Nigeria. Because, you know, the time I've spent in Europe going for raves and stuff, the effect that the EDM music has on the people is kind of the same effect or a similar effect that Mara has on the people here. It's a music for, you don't think too much to the music. It's a vibration thing. When it's played in a party, you instantly connect to the energy and you dance and, you know, it just moves you on a very DNA level.
2: When I was creating Mara, what I kept in my mind is, because this sound is fast, doesn't mean that I have to like make it street. Because then I watch Marshmello's video, Black Coffee's video, and many other DJs that are producers too. So I like the way they spin their own song. I want a sound that blends in the street and the elite together, whereby somebody living on the highland or the Tush part of Lagos or Nigeria, when they listen to it, they don't feel like, ah, this sound is local, is whack. And also, if you are in the street too, you can still vibe. It's like a sound that connects two parts of the world together.

0: my aim was to make Mara a style of music whereby if you want to select the style of music, the way you have Afrobeat, electronic music and all, we can also have Mara or Street House has a style of music in Nigeria.
1: For someone who learned how to DJ on a phone in a hostel, that's a very remarkable thing to say. But then again, the phone was never really the point, was it? It was just a tool.
0: Sometimes I kind of blend cultures together to give Mara. There's one I did recently on my last EP where I had to like blend in funk music from Brazil with our own style and still give something good and pleasant to the ear.
1: Which raises the question, if Mara is already borrowing from global sounds, what happens when the world starts to borrow from Mara? Sandy.

0: Sandy.
1: When the elite people start listening to Mara is when it started gaining what's it called on Spotify and other music platform. It was number one Shazam song in Nigeria at that period. They were surprised that song like that could like come out. You know, people were resonating with the song in different ways. There was a day I went to a mall, a very popular mall in Kwara State then. I think Shoprite, yes. So, you know, Shoprite plays atmospheric sound when you're an inside. And I listened, I was hearing my beats there. I was like, wow. That was when I believed that, okay, this sound has gone beyond just something that people use on TikTok and just listen to. Like, I think this sound is now used for different things. And since then, you know, it has been an inspiration for me to do more.

0: in the part of Mara's evolution that I call the crossover. I define this as the moment Afrobeats A-listers and alternative musicians started making music with strong Mara influence. Just imagine the fast pace and heavy percussion crashing into the smooth, wavy, dreamy feel of alternative music. One of such artists is CK.
1: I've been working on Mara sound for a whole year before I even released Body. So I just wanted to put my own spin on that sound. It's been a very deliberate mission for a few months now, you know. And the first release was Body featuring Mavo, which was also very much on the Mara vibe, but it was also a very complex fusion. That was a fusion of rock and roll, rock music, Mara and pop, you know, a bit of house as well. Baby, shake your-

0: this music was always seen as very, in quotes, street and very ethnic. But you know what's funny? Afrobeats as a whole has always been very street and ethnic from the very, very beginning. Sometimes I feel a colonial mindset cages our people. You know, people start to consider their own culture as raz. I feel like everything that is new and everything that is different and everything that is not fully understood tends to be attacked at first, and later on, it's the best thing after fried rice. I've seen this movie 100 times.
1: I got a message from Remy himself. Yeah, he followed me and he messaged me. He was like, he loved the sound, especially Marapas Mara, so that he would want us to work together, as at that time, after that period, was when Ozeba, the album, came out. All of my guys on the team, it's me, everybody, and you, man. I saw the influence of Mara immediately in it, because, you know, Rema has never done something as fast like that, energetic like that, you know, and I knew that this was it. Like, Mara is evolving to this point, you know. It was not fully Mara, but you can see that Mara influenced on that sound. And that's why when you are playing a Mara set and you include those songs in Mara sets, they tend to go together with it because they are on the same vibe. I'm a logo, Baba Remy no bobo, normally
2: I go low, money full for my banko, no go aso. When Rema released the He Is album in 2024, he didn't call the sound Mara or Street House. He called it Afro Rave.
3: I think because he probably didn't want it to be just one thing. Afro rave in itself is such a vague, it's an abstract name for a genre. There are different sounds that kind of contribute to what can be called rave music, right? And Mara is one thing, it's one sound. That album kind of had like different sonic influences. It had indie alt, red north urban choral sounds, it had amapiano, it had a bunch of different sounds, right? Like if you start saying, oh, I do Mara, like everybody's gonna start tagging him as a Mara artist or something. But because his sound is a bunch of different kinds of dance music, you know, that's probably why he decided. But yeah, you can analyze what Afro rave is and pull out Mara as one of the core elements of his sound.
1: It's safe for him to call it Afro rave. It's like you cannot listen to Mara and call it Afro rave. You can see the clear difference.
2: And in pop culture today, when a strong voice like Rema's jumps on a sound like this, I think it gives others the courage to actually test it out. And also, fans become a lot more welcoming of the sound. Let me play you two Mara-influenced songs that exist in this crossover. The first one is Kroll Santino's Feel Me for Trenches, and the second is Braze's Daddy. You come with a taste, yes, I sound like a sound for the trenches. I will let us like fetch. To my jail, I said, the best control like the best. Until us, like Hess. Scotch me in the bus, scotch. It's scotch. It's scotch.

DJ Khalifa is a DJ that I think is very, very much in the Mara space. I think he's a really good DJ. So I listened to a few of his work and I decided to reach out to him to collaborate on African Girls, which was a self-produced record actually. But I wanted to collaborate with the Mara DJ, who is actually inside the culture, as opposed to the first approach of, you know, the rock fusion. I wanted to try something a bit different and involve somebody from that community. And DJ Khalifa happened to be the choice, you know. And I feel we had really good chemistry. And he did some co-production on the record alongside myself and BMH. And yeah, we have African Girls.

0: My fan reaction has been pretty good, but obviously there's always exceptions to every rule.
1: What's a collaboration between CK and DJ Khalifa? I actually agree that the artist and the way they build on the Mara genre has made it cool and palatable for their fan base.

0: DJ Khalifa also wants Mara in its raw form to be palatable to this same fan base.
1: So I've noticed at the time people were complaining that this thing is too fast. So I tried to like, okay, let me still do it in a way that I won't make it slow for the street dancers that love listening to it, and still yet make it a little bit slow and pleasant for the elite people so that it won't be sounding disturbing.
0: I asked Anthony DK if Mara should continuously be pushed in its authentic form or if it should be made a little more digestible.
2: Making things digestible, it gives people different access points into whatever you're trying to describe, right? Some people are more familiar with images. Some people are more familiar with sound. Some people, it's already their culture, so it makes a lot of sense to them. But for some people, it's like, I don't know much about this thing.
0: If you present new ideas in a way that shows a thought process, it sort of makes it easier to get as much buy-in from as many demographics as possible. Here is another Mara/Street House beat from DJ Khalifa. It's called Hope.

0: Before, I used to feel like, I don't feel like this sound can compete with other style of music in Nigeria. But now, I feel it will, and it might even surpass in some ways, because now we now have artists jumping on Mara sounds. So now, Mara is taking another shape.
1: CK also believes that with the rise of Nigerian dance music, there's an opportunity to be seized.
2: Nigerian music is going to keep growing and keep growing. And I would like to encourage more Nigerians to embrace Nigerian music more. You know, I feel, like I said, the sound we have is so rich. It will be a disservice to ignore it. Mara is not the only sound. You know, in the Southeast, you also have a different type of dance music called Ogene as well, of which I have a record on that vibe called Egweji on my last album.
1: And before you hear CK's refined take on Ogene music, this is what the original sounds like.

0: you know, a foreigner who hears it would be like, what the f*** is this?
1: And let's not lie, it really does have that lose your composure and go crazy effect to it.
0: It's so different, so out of the box. And there's many more sounds like that from Nigeria. So, you know, me beginning with Mara, I feel, you know, it's just the beginning. There's going to be more people, more songs, people who try different stuff. Aside Mara, I feel the culture needs it.
1: And now here is CK's Egweji.

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1: DJ Khalifa.
0: Getting to see Mara get promoted by promoters in Nigeria, they hardly post about it except, you know, the dancers and maybe video that will give them views. What I'll be sad about is to get to a point where the sound will get to, it's the international people that will grab these things and they'll do it better than us. Afrobeat too had something like that too at a point, you know. People outside there, they were tapping into Afrobeat, you know, trying to like find the way Afrobeat looks like, and that's why people don't tend to understand Wizkid now. You know, everybody's feel like Wizkid has changed. You cannot compare Wizkid to when he sang Gala Choba. No. Wizkid has redefined the sound to be a global sound, and now people outside are the one resonating with the sound. Now we that we own the sound now, we are now finding it hard to like meet up with the sound.
1: Mara has broken down the walls between what's cool and what's not, shown up in spaces that people ordinarily would never expect it to. But there is a level of uncertainty about how Mara will show up in the future.
2: I don't want to sound pessimistic, but I don't think Mara is going to be Mara anymore.
0: 5 years from now, I think we should be able to like start penetrating to the international global market.
3: Just with the right people in front of it, it can go global. You can sell it to the world. Like Afro House became a global sound, you know. So I don't think it's far-fetched that Mara can be that sound at some point.
0: I want Mara to be a style of music. If you want to select style of music in the music category, you should be able to see Mara there. Mara will be a portal for other style of music to like come out.
1: Special thanks to Osato Idike Edokwae, CK, DJ Khalifa, Siga Gloren, Melanie, and Anthony DK. 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
1: You're listening to North Country Public Radio. Music on the way next. It's Jazz with David Bassey. For tonight, a chance of overnight showers in the St. Lawrence Valley and in Jefferson and Lewis counties. Otherwise, it's cloudy conditions, temperatures in the upper 50s to the low 60s. Tomorrow, widespread smoke with afternoon showers and thunderstorms likely, highs around 80 degrees. Sunday, sunshine, highs in the mid to upper 70s. Sunshine for Monday, highs in the upper 70s. Our stations include WSLU in Canton, WSLL in Saranac Lake, WSLO Malone, WSLJ Watertown, WSLG Gouverneur, WSLZ Cape Vincent Kingston, Ontario, WXLU Peru Plattsburgh, WXLL Lake Placid, WXLS Tupper Lake, WXLH Blue Mountain Lake, WXLG North Creek, WXLB Boonville, WXLD Lowville, WXLE Indian Lake, WXLJ Whitehall, WSLH Old Forge, WXLQ Bristol, Vermont, and WELN in Ellenburg. 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
2: Here's one called Naptown Vibe. This comes from guitarist Greg Scapp. Blues and Other News from way back in the 90s, the 1990s at that. Greg Hutchinson at the drums, Tony Shearer, and Bruce Barth joining Greg Scapp for Naptown Vibe.

0: che quiñongo carabalí mañón. 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
1: And so on. And so forth. Standing by the crossroads. Elio Villafranca at the piano, with Vincent Herring and Dana Stevens in the band, and Freddie Hendrix at the trumpet, all on Artist Share. Consider this. 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

lyricist, vocalist, gardener extraordinaire, Marilyn Scott, The Landscape, she calls it. Summer Night is the song, and she wrote it with Grammy winner Russell Ferrante. Preceding that, Anthony Branker. Since 2013, Jazz with David Massey has been offered to radio stations across the country completely free of charge. 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

Skarik, Wayne Horvitz, Henry the Skipper Franklin, and Eddie Henderson. Joining Mike Clark on Wide Hive, Love Mingus is the song. Preceding that, Chris Hazleton. 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
1: One of the great jazz clubs that died during the pandemic. Yes, the Jazz Standard in New York City, Soul Me, and the song Changing Inspiration, preceded by drummer Joel Haynes and the album The Return with Seamus Blake and Tilden Webb. 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

If you're feeling fancy free, come travel through the world with me, and any place we chance to be.

Randy Zeitlin at the piano on Sunnyside Records and a concert that he performed at the Piedmont Piano Company in Oakland, California. A beautiful reading of Solar, taking in a lot of cool directions that it normally isn't taken, making it exciting. Solo piano, Remembering Miles. 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

drive. Peter Schlamm at the vibraphone featured prominently. Vic Juris at the guitar. Matt Cain's composition on the album The Other Side of the Story. 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After some health challenges, Keith Jarrett decided to do it all again when they built a new performing arts center within an hour from where he lived. He lived in a pretty remote place most of his life. Pianist Keith Jarrett was a mainstay on ECM for many, many years, and a mainstay at walking out on the stage and playing what came to his mind, which was always fabulous. After the Fall is the album, recorded November 14th of 1998 at the New Jersey Performing Arts Center in Newark. And this one is a song called Bouncin' with Bud, a bop classic from the 1940s. Keith Jarrett with Gary Peacock and Jack DeJohnette. It's on ECM, and here it is, Bouncin' with Bud, Bud Powell's composition.

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1: And four siblings about her other three sisters and her who grew up on a farm called Gramlis in Switzerland. And she had a regular Swiss life, yodeling, hanging out, singing, hanging with the sheep and all that. Yeah. Now she's a city girl.

It's Alberto Nassif and Aquenco. Unidad is the title of the album, and the song Adios Amigo, featuring Russ Miller at the flute. Consider this. 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

Gracias a la Vida, and Margot Herrera doing the vocals with Edward Simon at the piano. Femeninas, Songs of Latin American Women. Gracias a la Vida. 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

Rachel Sabine at the trumpet and flugelhorn, and Irving Acow at the saxophone. The song This Isn't Love, with a short song before that called Synchronicity, and preceding all that, Dee Dee Bridgewater and Ruler of My Heart. 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

0: heard the Yellow Jackets and Dane Alderson's Brotherly from Raising Our Voice, and then an album called Compass, Will Clements doing the vocals with Jody Prosnick, Miles Black, Alvin Brendan, and Todd Stewart. 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
2: Live from NPR News in Washington, I'm Windsor Johnston. Millions of people across the Great Lakes, Northeast, and Mid-Atlantic are facing another day of unhealthy air as smoke from wildfires spreads from Minnesota and Canada. Dan Karpinchuk reports more than 900 fires are burning, forcing thousands of people from their homes.
3: Some of the worst-hit regions are northern Ontario and northern Quebec. Flames have destroyed buildings and smoke has blanketed much of central Canada and drifted into the northeastern U.S. At least one Indigenous community in northern Ontario has been destroyed, many residents only able to grab a few belongings and flee by boat. People have also been displaced by fires in Manitoba, British Columbia, and the Northwest Territories. The Ontario government and the Assembly of First Nations have called on Ottawa for support. Although officials say it hasn't been the worst fire season on record, research has linked climate change with longer wildfire seasons across Canada. For NPR News, I'm Dan Karpinchuk in Toronto.
2: Republican senators are pushing back on President Trump's claim that the nation's election systems are dangerously vulnerable. In a primetime speech on Thursday, Trump reiterated false claims about the 2020 election and said newly declassified documents revealed serious security weaknesses. Louisiana Senator Bill Cassidy challenged those claims.
4: Our electoral system is incredibly decentralized.
5: Yeah.
4: I mean, it's incredibly decentralized. There's not like one place where you can go and control the master election across the country.
2: Other Republicans are urging Trump to focus instead on issues such as inflation, energy prices, and the war with Iran. Trump also used his speech to press Congress to pass the Save America Act, which would tighten voter identification and citizenship requirements. The legislation, though, does not have enough votes to pass in the Republican-controlled Senate. A major recall is underway for iceberg lettuce linked to cyclospora infections in five states. NPR's Allison Aubrey reports the lettuce was sourced from central Mexico and distributed by Taylor Farms.
6: The FDA's traceback investigation identified a single supplier of iceberg lettuce from Mexico as the potential source of thousands of cyclospora cases in Indiana, Kentucky, Michigan, Ohio, and West Virginia. Taylor Farms confirmed it is removing all iceberg lettuce sourced from central Mexico. The company says no Taylor Farms branded salads or kits that you can buy in the grocery store are associated with this outbreak. Federal health officials say more than 1,600 people infected with cyclospora reported eating Taco Bell in the five states. And in Michigan, investigators interviewed nearly 200 people who'd gotten sick after eating at Taco Bell, and 90% said they'd eaten iceberg lettuce as part of their meal. The move follows Taco Bell's announcement to voluntarily remove potentially affected lettuce. Allison Aubrey, NPR News.
2: This is NPR. First responders in Texas are again rescuing people trapped by rising floodwaters after another round of heavy rain. At least two people have died and nearly 600 have been rescued across southern and central Texas. Some areas have received more than 2 feet of rain over the past week. The latest storms pushed already swollen rivers higher and flooded rural communities near the Mexican border. Emergency declarations have been issued for at least 59 counties in the state. Stock markets fell this week as concerns about overinvestment hit chip makers. NPR's Rafael Nam reports that investors also remain uneasy about the ongoing war with Iran.
5: It was a pretty ugly week in Wall Street, with all three major indexes ending down for the week. NVIDIA and other chip companies were among the most notable laggards. Investors have plowed billions of dollars into these companies, and there are still concerns about whether all of that is going to pay off. But more broadly, spiking energy prices this week also raised fears about inflation. Although gas prices fell last month, renewed tensions with Iran could push those prices back up. Rafael Nam, NPR News.
2: Major League Baseball is tightening restrictions on how iPads can be used in dugouts to prevent teams from using artificial intelligence to make decisions during ball games. League-issued tablets are still allowed, but teams must now follow a strict list of approved apps and data. I'm Windsor Johnston, and you're listening to NPR News from Washington.
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0: On the one called One for Hank, it's clear who the Hank is that they're paying tribute to. Two tenor players, Greg Fishman and Doug Webb. I'm David Bassey. Greg Fishman's quintet, including Doug Webb and Doug producing, it's almost like a double billing of the two. It's still Fishman's quintet, but Doug has written many of the tunes, this one included. So You Say is one of my top 10 picks for the sheer blowability of it all. Dan Chanel playing the drums, Kevin Axt at the bass, Mitch Foreman at the piano, and Doug Webb, and Greg Fishman both playing the tenor. Webb will open it up, Fishman will continue with more tenor, and then Foreman will take it all home, one for Hank.

Yes, indeed. One for Hank. And that one comes from So You Say by Greg Fishman with Doug Webb. Well, how about Tad Dameron? Here's a whole album of Tad Dameron's music, some that I haven't heard in a long time, some that I've never heard at all. If You Could See Me Now is a classic Tad Dameron number, also Lady Bird, but the one we're going to listen to is I Think I'll Go Away.

This one recorded on Cellar Live Records in a tribute to Tad Debron, March 23rd, 2018. I think I'll go away to Joe Magnarelli and the band. Consider this. You can present your business's message to our loyal Jazz with David Bassi listeners. 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

Bob Belden doing the arrangements for Joey Calderazzo and the song called Echoes on the album called Secrets on Audio Quest Music from 1995. Joey Calderazzo. Preceding that, a little band born September 28th, 1955 in a Baltimore jazz club called the Anchors Inn. Within a month, the band was signed to Columbia Records. It featured Philly Joe Jones, Paul Chambers, Red Garland, John Coltrane, and Miles Davis. Miles Davis with Budo, one of the first tunes recorded by that particular ensemble. Well, let's go on down to Texas now. You bet. A Basement Waltz. That's a provocative title.

Rosanna Eckert with such a beautiful voice, and Mike Stennell's quintet. Pat Coyle, veteran Nashville pianist and organist, Carl Hillman at the acoustic bass, and Steve Barnes on the drums, all on OA2 and a basement waltz. Preceding that, Joey Calderazzo. 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
1: Redone with big groups. Victor Herbert's classic, Indian Summer. That's the late summer where it gets cold and then it gets warm again. And Gardenias for Lady Day on Columbia Records. And the Detroit saxophonist, James Carter, a classy dresser and a big sound and a big cat, too. And Indian Summer, Gardenias for Lady Day. Preceding that, a country western song. It was Ray Charles' foray into country music, the modern sounds of country and western music, and Ted Daffin's song, Born to Lose. He was Frankie Brown when he wrote that one. And the Louisiana-born Daffin enjoyed a million-seller country hit and a pop hit in the same year, thanks to Ray. Question one right now.

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1: This is North Country Public Radio. Good morning, I'm Anna Williams-Bergen. It's 8:18. Temperatures right now in the 50s and low 60s across the North Country, with lots of rain showers moving in, especially for folks on either side of the international border. We've got a whole lot more rain on the way for today, with thunderstorms possible as well. 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
2: I'm Windsor Johnston with these headlines. The United States and Iran are exchanging new strikes as their fight over the Strait of Hormuz intensifies. American forces hit Iranian surveillance sites, underground weapon storage, and maritime capabilities early today. Tehran retaliated with strikes reported from Kuwait, Jordan, and Iraq. Millions of people across the Great Lakes, Northeast, and Mid-Atlantic are facing another day of unhealthy air from wildfires burning in Minnesota and Canada. Air quality alerts are expected to remain in effect through today. First responders in Texas are again rescuing people trapped by rising floodwaters after another round of heavy rain. At least two people have died in the floods. I'm Windsor Johnston, NPR News in Washington.

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1: Turnpike Plaza's got me down again. Covirescence toilets overflowing.
2: There are people that make gobs of money in the music business. 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
3: No, I always felt like that would be more of a limiting thing if the goal was, you know, making a bunch of money or being famous or what have you would be a major distraction from what I really wanted to do, which is just play songs and write songs and collaborate with other musicians. So that's been the most aspirational thing for me, is just to maintain a lifestyle that could support the act of making more stuff.

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1: This is North Country Public Radio. It's 9:18. Round of showers and thunderstorms pushing in through the western part of the North Country right now. Lots of rain over Jefferson, Lewis counties, as well as the western parts of St. Lawrence County. We've got more rain and thunder showers on the way for you this afternoon and through the evening here in the North Country, with some fairly strong thunderstorms expected, especially for folks in Jefferson and Lewis counties. Should be plenty of rain for all of us, though. Lots to go around after a fairly dry stretch here in this North Country. 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
2: I'm Windsor Johnston with these headlines. Fighting between the United States and Iran is escalating around the Strait of Hormuz. U.S. forces struck Iranian military and maritime targets early today, including surveillance facilities and underground weapon sites. Iran responded with attacks reported in Kuwait, Jordan, and Iraq. Wildfire smoke is again pushing air pollution to unhealthy levels across a large part of the country. Millions of people from the Great Lakes through the Northeast and Mid-Atlantic are under air quality alerts because of fires in Minnesota and Canada. More heavy rain is triggering new flooding and rescues across Texas. At least 2 people have died and nearly 600 have been taken to shelter. I'm Windsor Johnston, NPR News in Washington.

0: 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WSLO Malone, 90.9, WSLJ Watertown, WELN Ellenburg, 88.9, WSLZ Cape Vincent Kingston, and WXLU Peru Plattsburgh, both 88.1, WXLL Lake Placid, and WXLV Boonville, 91.7, WXLS Tupper Lake, 88.3, WXLH Blue Mountain Lake, 91.3, WXLG North Creek, 89.9, WXLD Lowville 89.7, WXLE Indian Lake 105.9, WXLJ Whitehall Glens Falls 94.1, WSLH Old Forge 88.7, and WXLQ Bristol Vermont 89.1. 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
1: This is American Roots, where we'll meet punk rocker turned folk singer Lee Baines. He's a true believer whose songs seek social justice, inclusive humanity, and protection of the environs as a sacred quest.

0: Lee Baines is humble enough to know that he's not Woody Guthrie, but they kind of seem like fellow travelers from different eras. Here's Guthrie's classic song, 1947, with Woody on vocal and mandolin, joined by Cisco Houston on guitar, Sonny Terry harmonica, getting on the road with American Roots.
1: I've been having some hard traveling, I thought you knowed. I've been having some hard traveling way down the road. I've been having some hard traveling.

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I've been having some hard traveling, Lord. Well, I've been hitting some hard rock mining, I thought you knowed. I've been leaning on a pressure drill way down the road. Hammer flying, air hose sucking, 6 foot.

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I've been pouring red hot slag way down the road. I've been blasting, I've been firing, and I've been pouring red hot iron, and I've

Coming up, two bands who influenced our guests, the Alabama songman Lee Baines, the Drive-By Truckers from Muscle Shoals, Alabama, and Athens, Georgia. But first, the Dexateens from Tuscaloosa. Lee Baines was in the Dexateens from 2008 to 2010. Prior to that, this track was produced by Drive-By Truckers. 2006, Freight Train on American Roots.

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1: Hear my train a-coming. Jimi Hendrix playing acoustic on his song, 1973. Before that, Blue Train, Johnny Cash singing with the Tennessee Two, 1956 for Sun Records in Memphis. Blue Train written by Billy Smith. Johnny Cash knew the power of trains in the rural South as symbols of freedom and prosperity. Fun to hear Cash and Hendrix back to back singing about trains, freedom, and love on American roots. 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

0: Lake, WXLG North Creek, WXLB Boonville, WXLD Lowville, WXLE Indian Lake, WXLJ Whitehall, Glens Falls, WSLH Old Forge, WXLQ Bristol, Vermont, and WELN Ellenburg. At the conclusion of American Roots in an Hour, it's a special presentation, episode 2 of Treasure Island, A Telling for the New World. Hope you can stick around. 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

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I'm Shelley Pike. I hope you enjoyed American Roots today. Get set. Next up, something that sounds a little bit different. It's not too often that we get the opportunity to air a dramatized story, but we do have this special series, Treasure Island, A Telling for the New World. Today is episode 2, and it is next on North Country Public Radio, WSLU Kenton, WSLL Saranac Lake, WSLO Malone, WSLJ Watertown, WSLG Governor, WSLZ Cape Vincent Kingston, WXLU Peru Plattsburgh, WXLL Lake Placid, WXLS Tupper Lake, WXLH Blue Mountain Lake, WXLG North Creek, WXLB Boonville, WXLD Lowville, WXLE Indian Lake, WXLJ Whitehall Glens Falls, WSLH Old Forge, WXLQ Bristol, and WELN Ellenburg. It's 3 o'clock.

0: 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Otherworld Media presents Treasure Island, a telling for the new world. Chapter 2, The Sea Cook, starring Keith David as Long John Silver, with an original score by Taj Mahal. Introducing Nui Pompila as Jim Hawkins, with Lowell Deo as Dr. Livesey, Richard Fish as Squire Trelawney, David Osman as Captain Smollett, and Glenn Turman as the storyteller.
1: It was a late night ride from the bayou north, but Dr. Livesey and I were so warmed by the excitement of my findings that we scarcely felt the frost biting as we arrived at the estate of Mr. Trelawney, or the Squire, as he was called by his friends. I'm sure we caused him some alarm arriving at all hours of the night in our disheveled state.
2: Pardon me, sir.
3: Well, what?
2: Sorry to disturb your evening practice, Mr. Trelawney, but there's a Dr. Livesey here to see you, sir.
3: What? At this hour? I was about to go to get to bed.
4: Good evening, Trelawney, old boy. Pressing matters to discuss in private, if you still have your wits about you.
3: You look like the devil, Doctor. Where have you come from?
4: All in good time, Squire. Just a spot of food for the lad and a stiff drink for me.
3: And who might this be?
5: Jim Hawkins, sir.
3: Good to meet you, son.
4: His family runs the Benbow Inn out south on the Bayou Road. Jim and I have pressing and somewhat private business that may interest you.
3: Bring us the good pie and a bottle, Hunter.
2: Yes, sir. Right away, sir.
3: Well, what is it, Livesey? What is it that has you traipsing into my study during the witching hour with muddy boots and a boy from the bayou?
4: You have heard of a pirate named Flint, I suppose?
3: Heard of him? Heard of him, you say? Why, he was the bloodthirstiest buccaneer that ever sailed. Lafitte was but a lamb compared to Flint. The Spaniards were so afraid of him that they went...
4: Well, I've heard of him myself, Squire, but the point is, had he any money?
3: Money? Haven't you heard the stories, Livesey? What were these villains after, if not money? Why, that's the only thing they'd risk their rascal carcasses for is money. Money is
4: Yes, Squire, I understand, but if I may try and get a word.
3: Of course, Doctor. Excuse my excitement, but talk of treasure.
4: What I want to know is, supposing that I have here in my pocket some clue to where Flint buried his treasure, will that treasure amount to much?
3: Amount, sir? It'll amount to this. If we have the clue you talk about, I'll fit out a ship in New Orleans and take you and Hawkins here along for the ride, and I'll have that treasure if I search for a year.
4: Very well. Now then, if Jim is agreeable, we'll open the packet.
5: Here it is.
3: Well, I must take care in opening it.
6: The good pie, sir?
3: Yes, thank you. That will be all for the night, Hunter.
5: Looks delicious. Thank you.
6: Very good, sir.
3: Now, let's see what this old oil skin is hiding. What have we here?
4: It appears to be a journal.
5: What about this old parchment at the back?
4: Let's try the book. Billy Bones His Fancy. Mr. W. Bones' mate. No more rum. Off palm key, he got it.
5: What do you suppose it means?
3: A dagger in the back would be my guess, lad. These are bloodthirsty men, my boy. Dangerous folk.
4: These pages seem to have some sort of pattern, but I can't make sense of it. June 12, 70 pounds, and then all these little crosses. And here, off Caracas. And then a string of numbers. What do you make of it, Trelawney?
3: Don't you see, old boy? It's clear as the noonday sun. This is the Black-Hearted Hound's account book. The crosses stand for the names of ships or towns they sank or plundered. The sums on the side here are the scoundrel's share. And where he feared ambiguity, you see, he added something to clarify. Off Caracas was probably some unlucky vessel boarded off that coast. And the number here is the sum he was divvied in their split.
4: Right. See what it is to be a traveler, Jim. A worldly scholar.
3: Oh, pish-posh, Livesey. I'm just a curious child at heart.
5: Why do these numbers get bigger the more pages you turn?
3: Well, you must have been rising up the ranks. This record spans over 20 years at least.
4: And look at this.
5: What are these little symbols?
4: Currency? Some I've never seen, but this is dollars and those are pounds.
3: Oh, it's a table for reducing and converting foreign monies to a common value.
4: Your captain was quite savvy, Jim. He may have drunk himself to death, but he was quite clever in his early life, it seems.
3: Wasn't one to be cheated, that is clear. Shall we look at the other article?
4: Careful now. It could be delicate.
3: Oh, watch it. It's sealed with wax around the edges.
4: You do the honors, Jim.
5: Are you sure?
4: It's yours more than anyone's now, Jim, so see what it is.
3: Well, I'll be damned.
1: There it was. A pirate map, marked with latitude, longitude, soundings, names of hills, bays, and inlets. Every particular that would be needed to bring a ship safely to anchor was there. Plain as day, an island, about 9 miles long and 5 across, shaped, you might say, like a fat dragon standing up, and had 2 fine landlocked harbors and a hill in the center marked the Spyglass.
3: Look here. Look at this. These markings.
5: Red ink.
3: These are recent additions.
4: Appears to be 3 crosses.
5: Maybe they're X's.
3: What does that say there, Doctor? Can your eyes make it out?
4: Yes, it says, bulk of treasure here.
3: In that case, have a look at the reverse side, Doctor. Oh, since you were able to discern his hand before, have a go at this scrawl.
4: Tall tree, spyglass shoulder bearing A point to the north of north-northeast, skeleton island east-southeast, and by east 10 feet.
5: The bar of
4: silver is in the north cache. Oh. You can find it by the trend of the east hillock, 10 fathoms south of the black crag with a face on it.
3: Fascinating.
4: The arms are easy found in the sand hill, north point of north inlet cape, bearing east and a quarter north. Sounds mostly incomprehensible to me, Trelawney.
3: Livesey and Jim, my lad, this is stupendous. This is old Flint's treasure map. I will ride to New Orleans tomorrow. In a month's time, 3 weeks, no, in 2 weeks' time, in 10 days even, in 10 days, we'll have the best ship, the choicest crew this new state can offer. Hawkins, you shall come aboard as cabin boy. Livesey, you shall be ship's doctor. And I shall be admiral, of course. We'll take Red Ruth, Joyce, and Hunter for assistance. We'll have favorable winds, a quick passage. Won't have any trouble finding the spot with the map marked so well. We'll have more money than we know what to do with if it all goes according to plan.
4: Very well, sir. I will join this venture and come aboard as ship's doctor. And Jim will join as cabin boy, won't you, lad?
5: Of course, sir.
4: But Trelawney, there is one man I am afraid of.
3: And who's that? Name the dog, sir, and we'll have him dealt with forthwith.
4: You, sir.
3: What?
4: For you cannot hold your tongue when in such spirits. We are not the only men who know of this paper, squire. These fellows who attack the inn tonight, bold, desperate blades for sure, and the rest of them who stayed aboard their ship, wherever it's moored around, they'll be wanting that money. We must be careful until we are safe at sea. Jim and I will stick together here. You take your men with you to New Orleans. Tell none of our true plans here tonight, Squire. For you may not know who is listening. We must not breathe a word of what we found.
3: Livesey, my man, right you are. I'll be as silent as the grave.
1: Well, it had been weeks since I'd heard anything from Squire Trelawney or Dr. Livesey. I had my bags packed and was ready to leave at a moment's notice.
7: You get the floor mopped yet, Jim? Or are you still bothering with that old map?
5: I'm mopping, Mama. I'm mopping.
1: Each day I would do my chores and await the knock on the door of a familiar face that would whisk me away and lead me into an adventure. But none came. Each night I would take out the map in the secrecy of my room and study it. Skeleton Island, it was called. And I explored every acre of its surface, tracing the trails with my finger until I felt I could follow them with my eyes closed. I made sure to know by heart the names of every cove, every inlet, every hill, every valley labeled on that map. I went to sleep with the outline of the island burned into my memory. In my dreams, I climbed 1,000 times to the tall hill they called the Spyglass, and from the top, I would imagine the beautiful vistas and horrible dangers around and below. Sometimes the isle in my dreams was thick with savage cannibals with whom I fought. Sometimes it was full of dangerous animals that hunted us. But none of my dreams or nightmares were compared to the events that were yet to unfold.
5: May I help you?
8: Must be Master Hawkins, I'm guessing.
5: Yes, sir.
8: Mr. Trelawney has sent me to escort you to New Orleans, sir.
5: I wasn't told anything about this.
8: I'm sorry, Master Hawkins. I didn't introduce myself. I'm Mr. Redruth, Squire Trelawney's gamekeeper. The doctor sends his apologies, too. His work has kept him from fetching you himself, and Mr. Trelawney has been busy for weeks. I haven't but seen him twice, and I live in the same grounds.
5: Well, Mr. Redruth, sir, I have my trunk packed. Shall I fetch it? Yeah, I'll just go fetch it, and I'll be ready to go.
7: Jim, who's there?
5: Mama, I gotta go.
7: They're coming. Hold on.
5: Mama, I gotta go grab my trunk.
7: Now, what's all this about leaving? Oh, hello?
8: Afternoon, Mrs. Hawkins. Name's Redruth, here to take Master Hawkins to New Orleans.
7: I thought the doctor was going to take him.
8: Business keeps both he and the squire quite busy, I'm afraid, ma'am. You'll be safe with me.
5: All righty. Well, goodbye, Mom.
7: Just like that, you're off, huh?
5: I'll be back soon, Mama. The doctor said it'll only take a few weeks.
7: Well, you'll be good now, you hear?
5: I will.
7: And you listen to the doctor. He's a smart man, and he'll get you back here safe, okay?
5: Okay, Mama.
8: He's in good hands, Mrs. Hawkins.
7: And listen to Mr. Redruth.
5: Yes, Mama.
7: And Jim.
5: Yes.
7: I don't want you doing nothing foolish out there at sea. You just keep your wits about you. Remember what me and your daddy taught you, and you come home safe in one piece, you hear? You're a smart boy. Use your head.
5: I will, Mama. I promise. I gotta go.
7: All of a sudden, you look all grown up, Jim.
5: Love you, Mama.
7: Love you, too. Oh, Mr. Redruth, sir. You take care of my boy now.
8: Yes, ma'am.
7: Okay. It's on your way before I start crying.
5: Don't cry, Mama. Look, when I get back, we won't have to worry about anything. Not money. Not anymore.
7: Just come back alive. No amount of pirate's treasure or silver dollar can buy me back a son. Come back alive.
5: I will, Mama. I promise.
9: Is this the squire's carriage, Mr. Redruth?
8: No, Master Hawkins. This is the one he gives me to go on errands and such.
9: Is his carriage much nicer?
8: Fancier, maybe. Covered in case of rain. But this here's a fine carriage. Faster, too, in case of a pinch.
9: So, are we just to take the high road north?
8: Yes, sir.
9: I see.
8: Don't worry, Master Hawkins. The squire's told me all about the pirates. Don't you worry now. Old Red Ruth will keep you safe. Oh! I almost forgot. The squire sent a letter for you and the doctor. I received it at the house. Mr. Trelawney has been staying in New Orleans while he is making preparations for the voyage.
9: Shall I say it out loud?
8: If you please, Master Hawkins.
9: Dear Livesey, as I do not know whether you are at the hall or still away on business, I have asked Redruth to fetch Jim and bring him to New Orleans. The ship is bought and fitted.
10: She lies at anchor, ready for sea. You never imagined a sweeter schooner. A child might sail her. 200 tons. Her name, the Hispaniola. I got her through my old friend Blandley, who has proved himself throughout this entire ordeal to be quite a lucky charm.
3: There she is. What do you think of her, Blandley?
11: Absolutely stunning. It's a real, tall ship, I thought. It's a big anchor. Should be splendid on your treasure hunt and at a surprising price.
3: Shh, now keep quiet about that, Blandley.
10: He's put me in touch with an admirable fellow who's literally slaved away in my interest, and so did most of the seafaring folks around the docks of New Orleans.
9: Mr. Redruth.
8: Yes, Master Hawkins?
9: Dr. Livesey ain't gonna like this. The squire has been telling us secrets to the whole port of New Orleans. Hold on. There's more on the back. It was easy enough to procure some good hands for the crew from around the docks, but I wish for a round score of men in case we found trouble on our journey. I found an old sailor.
10: Keeps a public house. Knows all the seafaring men in New Orleans. Had lost his health ashore and wanted a good berth as cook to get to sea again. He said he missed the smell of the salt. And was a happy accident we met, as he wishes to go to sea again soon.
12: Of course, it sounds like a grand opportunity, Mr. Trelawney, sir. I've been itching to get back to sea again. I haven't been a mate aboard nothing since I had my accident, you see.
10: I was so strongly touched by his sad story that I engaged him on the spot to be the ship's cook.
12: Oh, it'd be my pleasure, sir. It'd be my pleasure.
10: Long John Silver, he is called, and has lost one leg, which I count more as a merit than anything else, for he lost it in the Battle of New Orleans. He has no pension, Livesey. Imagine the abominable age we live in, to lose a limb in service and have no recompense in retirement.
12: Come on inside, sir. I'll pour you a dram and introduce you around.
10: Well, sir, I thought I had found just a cook, but it was a whole crew I discovered. Between Silver and myself, we got together a crew in only a few days. Some of the toughest old salts imaginable. Not a pretty bunch, but by their faces, you can see their worth. I would wager they could fight a frigate if pressed.
12: I noticed a few green hands on your trusted list, Mr. Squire, sir. I knows every able man Jack on this port, and if I can't vouch for them, well, they shouldn't be on your voyage. Sir, only the best for this cruiser.
3: Absolutely right, Silver. Only the best. Strike the names you don't know, and they shall be replaced forthwith.
12: I have a few mates here that could fall in the whistle, sir.
3: Oh, have them come over. I'd love to meet them.
10: Long John even got rid of two out of the six or seven I had already engaged. He showed me in a moment that they were just the sort of freshwater swabs we were to fear in an adventure of such importance. I am in the most magnificent health and spirits, eating like a bull, sleeping like a tree, yet I shall not enjoy a single moment till I hear the sails flapping in the ocean wind. Seaward ho! Forget the treasure. It's the glory of the sea that's turned my head. Make haste, friends. Send Redruth to fetch young Master Hawkins from the Benbow, and then come full speed to New Orleans. The Hispaniola awaits.
9: We must be getting close now, right? It'll be dark soon, Mr. Redruth.
8: We'll hit the city by sundown.
9: But the sun is setting now.
8: And? There she is. Welcome to New Orleans, Mr. Hawkins.
1: As we made our way through the streets of New Orleans to the port, the smell of tar and salt grew stronger and stung my nose. But the music made me feel at home. Then I saw them, the tall masts. At the port, there lay a great multitude of sailing ships of all sizes. And I could hear the sailors singing at their work, some of them aloft, high above my head in the riggings of the ships, some of them loading crates upon the gangplanks with hoops in their ears and whiskers curled in ringlets, long hair in ponytails, some of them swaggering about with a clumsy sea walk, I presume from rarely setting foot on land. I had never been more excited in all my life.
3: Mr. Hawkins, how was the journey, my boy?
9: Fine, sir.
3: No trouble on the road, Redruth?
8: No ruffians to speak of, Mr. Trelawney.
3: Good, good. Can you pass me the bacon, Jim?
9: May ask a question, sir?
3: You may, Jim. Absolutely. Ask away, dear boy.
9: When do we set sail?
3: Set sail? You are as eager as I am, it seems. We set sail tomorrow, Jim. But today, I have an errand for you.
9: Anything, sir. What do you need?
3: I need you to take a note to our good ship's cook before our voyage commences.
9: Of course.
3: Now, this goes to Mr. Long John Silver, proprietor of the Silver Spyglass Inn. You should find the place quite easily, as it hangs a sign with its namesake above the door, far end of the port.
9: Excuse me, ma'am.
7: What, boy? What do you want?
9: I'm looking for Mr. Long John Silver.
7: Oh, is that so? Who's asking?
9: I'm here on important business, ma'am.
7: Important business? What sort of important business?
9: Private important business.
7: Okay, boy. John! Got a boy here on private, important business for you. John, get out here!
13: Oh, what's up, my sweet? Now, you know I can't hear you when I'm in the kitchen, my lamb.
7: This boy is here to see you.
9: Are you Mr. Long John Silver, sir?
13: I am called that. What can I do for you, lad?
9: I have a letter for you, Mr. Silver, from Squire Trelawney. It's quite urgent, sir.
13: Trelawney? Urgent, is it? Well, then. Why don't I read it up for us, my boy? Let me get out from behind this bar, and we'll have a look.
1: He was indeed a seafaring man with one leg. The words of Captain Billy Bones came shooting through my mind and struck me frozen with fear. His left leg was cut off close by the hip, and under his left shoulder, he carried a crutch.
13: Look as if you've seen a ghost, matey. Just me old timber, nothing to be scared of. Let's have this letter, then. I'm a busy man.
9: Here you are, sir.
13: Dear Mrs. Silver.
1: But one long look at the man before me was enough to settle my nerves. This man did not seem like the other scoundrels who had plagued the captain. This man was no buccaneer, like Black Dog or Blind Pew. He was a very different creature and had an air of honor about him.
13: Oh, ho, ho. I see. You are our new cabin boy. Well, pleased I am to meet you, sir. Pleased I am to meet you.
9: And you, sir.
13: Mr. Hawkins, is it?
9: Yes, sir. Jim Hawkins, at your service.
13: Well, pleasure's all mine, Jim. You call me John, or Long John, or Mr. Silver, if you must.
14: We're all causing barbecue.
1: And among the pub dwellers, jeering and cajoling from the smoky shadows, I fixed my eyes upon the villainous gaze of Black Dog, who immediately recognized me, too, and bolted for the door.
9: Hey! Hey! Stop him! That's Black Dog! He's a pirate!
13: What?
9: He's a pirate! Come on! Hey, hey, hey! Stop him!
13: I don't give two shakes who he is. He skipped out on his bar tab. Harry! Harry! Run! Catch him!
15: He won't get back!
13: I don't care if he's the ghost of Napoleon. He'll pay his tab! I don't grant no grog for free at the Silver Spyglass. What did you say his name was? Black what?
9: Dog, sir. He's called Black Dog. Did Squire Trelawney not tell you about the Buccaneers? He's one of them. One of the worst.
13: Oh. There's Buccaneers in my house. Roberts, run and go help O'Brien, won't you?
16: Aye, John.
13: One of those swabs, was he, Jim?
9: Yes, sir. I'd recognize him anywhere. He's missing two of his fingers.
13: And was that you drinking with him, Morgan?
17: Aye.
13: Step up here, mate.
12: What's this about, John?
13: Now, Morgan, you never clapped eyes on that Black Dog before, did you now?
17: Oh, not I, sir.
13: You didn't know him by name, did you?
17: No, sir.
13: By the powers, come, Morgan. You better watch your purse hanging around with the likes of him. If you had been mixed up with the likes of him, well, you'd never have put another foot in my house. You may lay to that, sir. What was he saying to you?
17: I don't rightly know, sir.
13: Do you call that a head on your shoulders? You don't rightly know, do you? Perhaps you don't happen to rightly know who you were speaking to, perhaps. But come now, what was he joined to you about? Huh? Voyages, captains, ships? Oh, pipe up, Mr. Morgan. What was it?
17: You were talking to Keel Holland.
13: Keel Holland, was he? Well, a mighty suitable thing to be discussing in my place of business.
17: Well, I'm sorry, Barbie.
13: Oh, back to your place, Tom, you swab.
17: Aye, sir. Sorry, barbecue.
13: Now, Black Dog, you say you called him?
9: Yes, sir. He's a pirate.
13: I don't know the name, not I. And yet I kind of think I've... Yes, I've seen the squab before, I reckon. He used to come in here with a blind beggar.
9: I'm sure he did. I knew the man, too. His name was Blind Pew.
13: Ah, it was! Pew! Oh, that were his name for certain. And he looked like a shark, he did. Yeah. Now, if we run down this Black Dog, Harry's a good runner. Few seamen run better than Harry O'Brien. A man in my bar talking of Keel Holland. Shiver me timbers. I'll keel haul him when Harry drags him back in here. Now, if I ever hear one of you swabs talking of Keel Holland or anything else of the sort, I'll toss you right out on the docks. You hear me? I won't tolerate no pirates in my house. No villains here, you swabs. I'll have no buccaneers under my roof.
18: Yes, sir. Yes, sir. No, come here.
13: If I catch one of those lubbers jawing about Keel Holland...
9: Wait, Mr. Silver,
13: oh,
9: sir?
13: Oh, no, you call me. You call me Long John, Jim, my boy.
9: Long John, sir? What is Keel Holland?
13: Quiet, you lubbers!
18: No,
13: Jim, there ain't no need to be discussing such things, Jim.
9: Why can't it be discussed, sir?
13: Well, maybe, Mr. Hands. Mr. Hands could explain it to you better, Jim. He's the only man I know to have taken a keel on it and lived to tell the tale.
1: The pub grew silent as I turned to face the man sitting in the darkest corner of the room. The candle on the table flickered enough light to show half of his face. Almost skinless, scarred, looking like a creature from the nightmare, or perhaps the skull of the Jolly Roger itself. And then he spoke, and it chilled me to the bone.
16: First, they bind your legs with a line strung under from bow to stern. They might tie a pair of chains shot to your ankles, or they might let you float. Depends on whether it's an execution or a punishment.
9: Which one was yours, sir?
16: Just a punishment, but one that I was lucky to survive.
9: But, sir, survive what?
16: Barnacles, boy! The barnacles on the bottom of the ship will rip you apart as you're dragged underneath. If you survive the impact with the hull and the barnacles don't shred you to bits, you still might drown.
19: Barnacles, boy!
13: It ain't the talk I want under my roof. We'll catch the swabby, Jim. Don't you worry about that.
9: Well, shall we tell Mr. Trelawney, sir?
13: See here now, Mr. Hawkins. Here's a blessed hard thing on a man like me, and I in it. There's Mr. Trelawney. What's he to think? Here I have this scoundrel Black Dog sitting in my own house, drinking of my own rum, and here you comes and tells me of it plain. And here I let him give us all the slip before my very eyes. Now, Mr. Hawkins, you'll do me justice with Mr. Trelawney now, won't you?
9: Well, I...
13: You're a smart lad, you are. You're smart as paint, Jim. Smart as paint. I see that when you first came in. Now, here it is. What could I do with this old timber I hobble on? When I was a master mariner, I'd have come up alongside him hand over hand and broached him in a hold, I would have. But now, I mean...
9: Well, if you don't catch him, sir, he's a thief as well as a pirate.
13: Oh. Of course. The score. 3 scores of rum he had, Jim. Why? Shiver me timbers. I'd all but forgotten he'd skipped out on his tab. Oh, what a precious old sea calf I am, Jim. You'll be quite a help on the voyage. You and me should get on well, Hawkins. I'll take my Davy. We'll be fast friends, Jim. You'll make a fine ship's boy, all right. All right, then. Give us a salute.
9: Aye, aye, sir.
13: All right, mate, stand by to go about. Duty is duty, messmates. I'll grab my old hat, and we'll go to Captain Trelawney and report him of this affair. For mind you, it's serious, young Hawkins. And neither you or me's come out of this with what I should make so bold as to call credit.
9: What do you mean?
13: Neither of us chased him down, lad. We both have that to claim credit for. And the squire will not look kindly to letting a pirate slip away. Being a man of the law and all. But dash my buttons, Jim. We'll just tell it to him straight. And neither of us will have to bear the full blame, eh?
9: What you mean? I pointed him out.
13: Well, that was a good one about my score, though. I completely forgotten. That old tar owed me for 3 goes of rum.
9: What's so funny, sir?
13: 3 goes of rum, Jim. Up, Jim.
9: I'm trying, sir, but it's very crowded. How do you move so fast with that one leg?
13: I'm a tall man, Jim. And The timber's a fine ore for the streets of light.
11: Out of the way, boy.
15: Sorry, hey. Coming through.
11: Men working here.
13: Look lively, Jim. You gotta know your surroundings on a ship. You gotta have eyes in back of your head.
5: I'm sorry, Mr. Silver.
13: Oh, nothing to be sorry for, lad. You're just learning the trade. But you're a smart lad. You'll learn it quick.
5: I'm trying, sir. I want to know all about the ships and everything it takes to be a captain.
13: Well, there's more than just ships to being a captain, Jim. But it's a good place to start.
5: Hey, what about that ship?
13: Whoa. That one there?
5: It looks so new.
13: She was a beauty before they painted it. Used to be a British frigate before the war. And look, that one over there. She was a pirate ship turned privateer. Beautiful French ship she was.
5: Have you sailed on a lot of ships, sir?
13: Aye. But not in many a year, Jim. But yes, I've sailed on many a ship in my day. I was still walking without my timber. Now, our ship? She's a beauty.
5: The Hispaniola.
13: Well, that's her name now. She's been called a thing or two before. But she was a Spanish ship once. You'll need to know the rigging and the wheel, Jim. Ship's boys got to know all the duties aboard a ship.
5: Yes, sir. I'm ready to learn.
13: Of course you are, Jim. You're smart as paint you are. You'll learn it up fine.
5: I've always dreamed of going to sea, sir.
13: You ever been aboard a ship like this, Jim?
5: No, sir.
13: You know the stern from the bow? Port from the starboard?
5: Oh, I know the bow is in the front. And
13: I'm just yanking your chain, matey. We'll get your sea legs fitted in no time, to be sure, Jim. You'll be in ship shape in no time. Old Long John will square you away. Don't you worry about that. You have any questions? Just come and ask Old Long John in the galley. You know the galley, don't you, Jim? Right?
5: Galley. Oh, it's the ship's kitchen.
13: All right, you are, matey. Smart as paint you are. Smart as paint.
20: Chariots along and we'll all hang on behind.
3: But you weren't able to track down this black dog person and you let this pirate just walk off?
13: No, no, Mr. Trelawney, sir. He ran out on his score of 3 goes of rum, sir. And that's how it were now, weren't it, Hawkins?
5: Yes, Mr. Silver's telling the truth.
13: He did run off, and I sent 2 men to chase him down.
4: A pity. I would have liked to ask that man a few questions, Trelawney.
3: Indeed, Doctor.
13: A 1,000 apologies, sirs.
3: Well, don't worry, Mr. Silver. We set sail to a place this blackguard won't be able to bother us. All hands aboard at 4 this afternoon. We set sail on the tide.
13: Aye, aye, sir. I'll just go finish packing me things and say goodbye to the missus and all.
4: Well, Squire, so far I haven't put much faith in your hiring. But this Mr. Silver suits me. He seems like a promising addition.
3: Thank you, sir. I believe he'll be our trump card on this little treasure hunt.
4: Are we waiting for anything else?
3: Well, the cargo is being loaded. The captain I hired to head the crew, Mr. Smollett is his name, will meet us on board shortly. By heaven, I think we're all ready. Let's have a toast, eh? To the sea!
21: To the sea!
3: Well, it was the War of Independence, and I was just about your age when Marion, the Swamp Fox himself, appointed me to his unit. He realized I was the fastest hand on the reload. I could reload a musket faster than they could shoot
5: them. But, sir, my question was, why did they call you the Squire?
3: Oh, of course. Sorry, my boy. I got carried away. I was nicknamed the Squire, as in an assistant to a knight.
5: From back in the old ages?
3: Yeah, a squire gives him his sword and helps him put on his armor before a tournament or before a battle.
9: So you just helped the soldiers reload?
3: Well, yeah, I suppose I did, until they realized that I was a good shot, too.
0: Excuse me. Excuse me, sir. Mr. Trelawney.
9: I think that man is waving at us.
3: Oh, that's just Mr. Arrow, our first mate. Let's get aboard, Jim.
1: The crew was busy loading the Hispaniola when we arrived. Mr. Trelawney was in fine spirits and led the doctor and me aboard, only to find trouble already brewing.
3: Ah, smell the salt breeze, Jim, the scent of adventure, and I... Oh, ahoy, and good morning, Mr. Arrow. Are we on schedule for departure?
2: Mr. Trelawney, sir. Captain Smollett asking to speak with you, sir.
3: I am at the captain's service, Mr. Arrow. Send him to my quarters and we'll talk there.
2: Aye, aye, sir.
3: How goes the stowing, Mr. Arrow? All shipshape, I hope?
2: Indeed, sir. We'll be ready to sail on the tide as you wish, sir.
3: Good to hear, Mr. Arrow. Carry on. Ah, Captain Smollett. You wish to have a word, sir?
22: Indeed.
3: Shall we have a dram and discuss the voyage?
22: I would wish to speak to you in confidence, sir.
3: Oh, very well. Very well. Follow me. Come along, Jim. You too, Livesey.
9: All right, sir.
3: One for you, Mr. Smollett?
22: None for me, sir. Just the business.
3: Well, Captain Smollett, what have you to say? All good news, I hope? All shipshape and seaworthy?
22: Well, Mr. Trelawney, sir, I'll speak plain if you don't mind.
3: Of course, man. Speak plainly. We've no time to beat around the bush. Adventure is afoot.
22: I'll speak plain, but I'm afraid what I have to say may offend you, sir.
3: Out with it, man. What furrows your brow?
22: I don't like this crew, sir. I don't like the men, and I don't like my officer, Mr. Arrow. Well, that's the short and sweet of it, sir. My two cents.
3: Well, perhaps you don't like the ship?
22: Ah, I can't speak to that, sir, not having seen her tried at sea. Seems a clever craft to me. More I cannot say about her.
3: Oh, possibly, sir. Is it that you do not like your employer either?
22: Meaning you, sir.
3: Meaning me, sir.
23: Calm yourself, squire. Questions like that won't help us at all. The captain here has either said too much or he has said too little. And I'll not know which till I've heard a further explanation of his words. You say you don't like this crew, sir. I ask why.
22: I was engaged, sir, on what we call sealed orders, to sail this ship for that gentleman, wherever he says I should sail it. So far, so good, but now I find that every man before the mast knows more than I do about our voyage. I don't think that's very fair now, do you?
23: No, I don't. Please continue, sir.
22: Next, I learn that we are going after treasure. I hear it from the deckhands, mind you. Now, treasure is ticklish work. I don't like treasure voyages on any account. And I don't like them above all when they are secret. And when begging your pardon, Mr. Trelawney, when the secret has been told to the parrot...
3: Silver's parrot?
22: Ah, it's a figure of speech, sir. Blabbed, I mean. It is my belief that neither of you gentlemen know what you're getting yourselves into. But the way I see it, none of us will make it home alive with the way things are now.
23: Every expedition is a risk, to be sure. But I dare say we are not so ignorant as you believe us, sir. You say you don't like the crew. Are they not hard workers? Good, trained, seafaring men?
22: I don't like them, sir. And I think I should have had the choosing of my own hands. I was hired after most of the crew was already signed aboard. What authority am I supposed to hold over men who obey a different man?
23: You have a point, sir. Perhaps you, as the captain, should have had a say in the men you were to sail with. My friend here would have perhaps taken you along with him, but the slight, sir, was unintentional and was not meant to undermine your authority.
3: Of course not. I was merely trying to make your job easier.
23: And what is your quarrel with Mr. Arrow, your first officer, Captain? You don't like him either?
22: I don't, sir. I believe he's a good sailor, but he's too free with the crew to be a good officer. A mate should keep himself to himself. He shouldn't drink with the men before the mast.
3: You mean he drinks on the job?
22: No, sir. Just meaning he's too familiar with the crew.
23: Well, now that we have the long and short of it, sir, tell us what you want.
22: Well, gentlemen, are you determined to go on with this cruise?
3: Like I am, sir.
22: Very well. Then, as you've heard me very patiently saying a few things that I could not prove, hear me a few words more.
3: Yes, sir.
22: My first point. They're putting the powder and the arms in the forehold. Now, you have a good place under the cabin right here. Why not put them here?
3: I suppose we could hold them a bit closer to us.
22: Second point. You're bringing four of your own people with you, and they tell me some are to be berthed forward with the crew. Why not give them the berth right here, beside the cabin?
3: Easily done. And a good thought at that. Any more requests, Captain?
22: One more. There's been too much blabbing.
23: Far too much.
22: I'll tell you what I've heard from the crew myself. That you have a map of an island. That the island lies only a week's sail from here due south by southeast.
3: I never told that to a soul. It must have been you or Hawkins.
9: Mr. Trelawney.
3: I may have told a few people, but in great confidence, I assure you. Even
22: the hands know it, sir. It doesn't matter if you told a soul or not. The secret is out. And the culprit matters not anymore. The word is out and can't be put back in.
23: Indeed, sir. What would you have us do?
22: Well, gentlemen, I don't know who has this map, but I make it a point it shall be kept secret even from me and Mr. Arrow. Otherwise, I would ask you to let me resign, sir.
23: I see. Let me see if I understand. You wish for the details of this matter to be kept dark. And you wish to make a garrison of the stern of the ship, manned with my friend's own people, and provided with all the arms and powder on board. In other words, sir, it seems you fear a mutiny.
22: Sir, with no intention to take offense, I deny you the right to put words into my mouth, sir. No captain would be justified in going to sea at all if he had ground enough to say that. Mutiny is serious business. As for Mr. Arrow, I believe him thoroughly honest, and some of the men, too. They seem like honest folk. Maybe they are, for all I know. But I am responsible for the ship's safety and the life of every man jack aboard her, and I see things going, I think, not quite right. And I ask you to take certain precautions, or let me resign my berth and be done with it.
23: When you came in here, Captain, I would swear you had more on your mind to speak than this.
22: When I came in here, I meant to get myself discharged. I didn't think that Mr. Trelawney would have heard any of this. He fired me safely on the spot.
3: And you would have been right, sir. If Livesey hadn't been here to mediate, I would have had you carried out of here. But, as it is, I heard your concerns and requests, and all will be done as you desire. But I shall think the worse of you, sir. I shall think the worse of you.
22: You can think of me as you wish, sir. I'll do my duty all the same.
23: Trelawney, contrary to all my notions, I believe you have managed to get two honest men on board with you. That man Smollett and Mr. John Silver.
3: Silver, yes. But as for that intolerable humbug Smollett, I think his conduct unmanly, unsailorly, and downright rude.
23: Well, we shall see. His rudeness may save our necks yet. Jim, you and Red Roof go get Joyce and Hunter, and bring your things back here. You'll bunk near us instead of with the crew.
9: Yes, sir. Aye, aye, sir.
6: Silver.
7: What's for dinner, barbecue? Yo-ho, mate! What's all this, then?
6: We're a-changing the powder round, John.
7: Wait! By my powers. Well, if we do, we'll miss the tide. Who ordered you swabs to move the guns?
22: My orders, Mr. Silver. You may go below, my man. The hands will want supper soon.
7: Aye, aye, sir. My apologies, sir. I didn't know it was the captain's orders. I thought my mates was just wasting time for no reason is all. But I'll get supper handy, Captain Smollett, sir. And no worries about that.
23: That's a good man there, Captain. You needn't be so stern with the fellow.
22: Yes, I'm sure he is. I'm sure.
8: Easy with that, men. I don't want a lock missing when we get that stone. Every pistol will be counted, I promise you.
7: Aye, aye, Captain.
10: Aye.
7: Our apologies, sir.
8: No man gets an easy shift on my ship, Doctor. Here, you, ship's boy.
9: Yes, sir.
8: Go help the cook with supper. Get some work in. I'll have no favorites on my ship.
9: Yes, sir.
8: Look alive, Mr. Arrow. Let's get this crew moving.
7: Aye, sir. Get to work, you swabs!
1: I had never had a night at the Benbow. When I did even half the work I did my first afternoon on the Hispaniola. I pulled ropes until my hands blistered. Heaved crates until my palms were full of splinters. Served a crew supper and swabbed the deck until I could barely stand. I was dog tired. When just as the sun was hitting the horizon, the bosun sounded his pipe, and the crew began to man the capstan bar and raise the anchor. I could have been twice as tired. I still wouldn't have left the deck for anything in the world. We were finally setting sail for Skeleton Island and for treasure.
8: Now, Barbecue, tip us a stave.
7: The old wolf.
13: Aye, aye, mates. I'll sing you one for working, too. 15 men on a dead man's chest.
20: Yo-ho, and a bottle of rum.
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20: Yo-ho-ho, and a bottle of rum.
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20: Yo-ho!
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20: Yo-ho!
13: Call on the bosun, hun, haul the hows alive.
20: Yo-ho!
13: Pipe up the paro and lift the long nine.
20: Yo-ho!
13: She set sail for glory and gold.
20: Yo-ho!
13: She returned to port with an empty hold.
20: Yo-ho!
13: With one man of her crew alive.
20: Yo-ho!
13: What to sea with 75.
20: Yo-ho!
13: 15 men on a dead man's
1: chest. The song took me back to the old Benbow in a second, and I seemed to hear the voice of the captain piping in the chorus. It made me wonder how many sailors knew this shanty, and if they had indeed ever been a treasure chest with 15 dead men buried atop it, and where that treasure might be, and if it was the treasure we sought.

Treasure Island, a telling for the new world. 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Produced by Judith Walcott. Co-produced by David Osman, Orson Osman, and Katie Hendricks. Our casting director was Nike Amoru. 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Sound effects editor Lef Lefferts. Senior manager studio capacity Carrie Perry. Head of production and finance planning Mike Peters. Head of engineering Steve Morris. Head of production John Knoll. General manager Josh Loudon. This series was edited by Matt Schwartz. Sound designed and mixed by Matt Schwartz and Thomas Uziel, MPSC. Our Foley artist was Reese Miller, with Foley editing by Thomas Uziel at Melody Gun Sound Studios in Hollywood. Mr. Terman's narration was recorded by Matt Schwartz and Eric Lutz at Fall on Your Sword in Los Angeles. On-location Walla recording was supervised by Chris Dusterdick. The original score was composed and performed by Taj Mahal, featuring Mads Tolling on violin and fiddle, with percussion by John Otis and Joey Torres. All music was produced, engineered, and mixed by Gabriel Shepherd at 25th Street Recording in Oakland. This episode featured the voices of Glenn Turman, Keith David, Nui Pompila, Lowell Dale, Richard Fish, Vince Brady, Aisha Keita, Charles Leggett, Jimmy Scullin, Charlie E. Parker, John Lowry, Philip Proctor, Kevin Williams, Simone Liorin, Drew Hobson, and

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1: Is this storm going to break us?
2: Oh, not at all, sir. We've been making good time. She's a fine vessel, sir. Just a storm is all. She'll pass right through it eventually.
1: Rough waves, though.
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1: May I ask about Mr. Arrow?
2: No need, sir. My suspicions were correct. The men, they don't respect a drunk, especially when they're all on one cup ration.
1: I've just seen him stumbling about below. You mean to tell me he's been sneaking drink on the job?
2: They're getting jealous of his extra shares, and on duty, too. If I got him red-handed, he'd be in the brig right now, sir.

0: 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This was Chapter 2 in an 8-part series based on the original novel by Robert Louis Stevenson. It's reset in the bayous, Port of New Orleans and Caribbean in 1828. Come along as the story continues next Saturday afternoon at 3. And meanwhile, if you're curious about the author of Treasure Island, you can visit the Robert Louis Stevenson Cottage Museum in Saranac Lake, right in our area. 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You can get details at rslcottagemuseum.org. Coming up next, TED Radio Hour on NCPR. 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
1: And I moved on for family and friends, but when I looked down, I realized that time marched on for me too. We didn't have words like crowdsourcing and radical collaboration when I had my accident, but the concept held true. People working with people to rebuild me, people working with people to re-educate me. I wouldn't be standing here today if it wasn't for extreme radical collaboration. Thank you so much.
2: 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It means a lot, so thank you. This episode was produced by James Delahousie, Matthew Cloutier, Andrea Gutierrez, and Harsha Nahada. It was edited by Sanaz Meshkinpour and me. Our production staff at NPR also includes Rachel Faulkner-White, Fiona Guerin, and Katie Monteleone. Irene Noguchi is our executive producer. Our audio engineers were Gilly Moon, Robert Rodriguez, Neil Tevault, and Margaret Luthar. Our theme music was written by Ramtin Arablouei. Our partners at TED are Chris Anderson, Michelle Quint, Alejandra Salazar, and Daniela Bellarezzo. I'm Manoush Zomorodi, and you've been listening to the TED Radio Hour from NPR.
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4: 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Quick check of the weather. We've had showers and some thunderstorms will be moving across the area. Air quality today, less than ideal. You can check up on weather details at ncpr.org/weather. 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
5: U.S. service members have been killed and one is missing following an Iranian drone attack on a base in Jordan. They appear to be the first American casualties since the ceasefire collapsed. For Saturday, July 18th, this is All Things Considered from NPR News. I'm Adrian Ma. Coming up, a new ProPublica report shows FCC officials accepted gifts worth tens of thousands of dollars from Paramount, a company with major business before the agency. And why does the wildfire smoke clouding American cities smell weird?
6: The age of that smoke will dictate how many chemical reactions it undergoes in the atmosphere.
5: A soccer star turned pundit reflects on the beauty of broadcasting in Spanish.
7: You have an incomparable advantage in Spanish. Things simply sound more exciting, and that's just the pure nature of the culture and the game.
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8: Live from NPR News in Washington, I'm Janine Hurst. U.S. Central Command says two U.S. troops were killed during an Iranian attack on a base in Jordan yesterday. Another one is missing. NPR's Carrie Khan has more.

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1: You're listening to North Country Public Radio. I'm Shelley Pike. NCPR is a media sponsor for An Evening with the Symphony, presented by the Fulton Chain of Lakes Performing Arts Council. The public is invited for a concert by the Rochester Philharmonic Orchestra. It's coming up on Friday. That's July 24th, 7:30 in the evening at Arrowhead Park in Inlet. The orchestra will perform classical and pop music, and you can find ticketing information at ncpr.org/calendar. By the way, there's a free family concert and instrument petting zoo held earlier at 3 o'clock. 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
2: I'm Janine Herbst with these headlines. U.S. Central Command says two U.S. service members were killed. Another one is missing in Iranian missile and drone strikes yesterday in Jordan. This is Tehran says it suspended its commitments to the interim deal signed with the U.S. In southwestern China, rescue crews are searching for more than 30 people missing after a landslide yesterday, which was triggered by heavy rain. At least 8 people are dead. More than 1,000 people were forced to flee their homes. And the Men's World Cup soccer final takes place tomorrow in New Jersey between Spain and Argentina. Spain is looking for its second title. Argentina is the defending championship. The game includes a new feature, a halftime show with a mix of talent, including Madonna. I'm Janine Herbst, NPR News.

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1: Kanye is saying goodbye to NPR, but if you miss him, just keep an ear out the next time you're in a museum, or at a concert, or a baseball game, or really anywhere in the vicinity of a retro neon sign, because there is a good chance you will run into him there. Make sure you say hi. Yeah.

0: mountain exist.
1: For Saturday, July 18th, this has been All Things Considered. I'm Adrian Ma. Thanks for listening, and have a good night.
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4: 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We got notice of an event postponement, the Adirondack Regional Theater performance that was supposed to happen today at the Plattsburgh City Beach has been postponed until tomorrow due to the rain. 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Well, stick around. The music starts in just 1 minute, 6 o'clock, World Cafe on North Country Public Radio, WSLU Canton, WSLL Saranac Lake, WSLO Malone, WSLJ Watertown, WSLG Gouverneur, WSLZ Cape Vincent Kingston, WXLU 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
5: As a young man living in Chattanooga, Tennessee, John J. Lowe, who performs as Monrovia, tried to forget his early life in Liberia, but survivor's guilt caught up with him.
6: I felt like I didn't, you know, deserve it because I had chosen to try to live this American life, this American dream, and just try to assimilate, fit in with everybody, and not really think about those traumatic things.
5: Music was what helped Mon process those feelings. He'd play live on TikTok, and one moment led to a breakthrough.
6: It was an accident. My manager texts in the comment section, "Big love." And I just said, you know, "Big love ahead." And so that song was the opening to us being introduced to people.
5: The debut album is called Bloodline. It's filled with songs of resilience and protest while tracing a path from Liberia to America. Today, Monrovia joins us to play songs from the record and share his remarkable story. Join us. I'm Kaleo. This is World Cafe. You know, after I finished my conversation with Mon, I was like, I am so glad I had the chance to sit down and talk with him. What a magnetic personality. You'll hear this conversation in just a few minutes after Coldplay.

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0: That song was inspired by a reading of Bertrand Russell's A History of Western Philosophy. Carl Wallinger of the band World Party wrote it after reading the 1945 book, Is It Like Today? That wraps up this edition of The Cafe. Appreciate you listening, and thanks to our affiliates nationwide who make this show possible, a show we produce diligently from WXPN at the University of Pennsylvania in Philadelphia. We'll talk to you soon on the next World Cafe from NPR.
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0: From NPR, it's World Cafe. Hey, I am Kaleo. Nate Amos seems like an incredibly busy guy, splitting time between the band Water From Your Eyes and his own solo project, This Is Lorelei. With not a lot of time, he wrote his new album entirely from the road. It's called The Singer in My Band. Coming up, we'll hear Billy Came Back.
3: Billy doesn't need to watch the screen. 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
0: And then, later in the hour, talk about some great musical lineage, being related to Sam Cooke and Womack and Womack. Meet the

0: That's their new song, Chauffeur, coming your way. Plus, we'll get to Kevin Morby, Arlo Parks, Alex Amon, and George Harrison. That's today on World Cafe. Let's get started with Kurt Vile, something from his new album, Philadelphia's Been Good to Me. This is called Chance to Bleed on World Cafe.
1: It's all right.

0: Welcome one, welcome all. I'm Kaleo. It's World Cafe. Nate Amos plays in the band Water From Your Eyes and with his own solo project, This Is Lorelei. And when he was on the show earlier this year, he talked about the need to write a bad song.
1: Yeah, I mean, I think the thing for me is like you have to write the bad songs too. Because at least for me, like if I'm stuck on a song that I know isn't good, I either have to see it through to the end or I have to delete all traces of it from my computer or whatever and do my best to just forget about it. But a lot of the time, if I do that, it ends up haunting me and I just end up remaking it. And then I still know it's bad, but I still have to do it anyways.
0: He's got a new This Is Lorelei album coming called The Singer In My Band. It arrives September 11th. He wrote it entirely on the road. Here's the first single, Billy Came Back. It's new music from This Is Lorelei.

Kevin Morby says that song was unapologetically influenced by Tom Verlaine and his band Television. It's called 100,000, and it's from Morby's new album, which is out now, Little Wide Open. Coming up, a couple of live performances from the vault in the archives when we get back to World Cafe.

Live from the archives, it's World Cafe. I'm Stephen Kaleo. We've had thousands of artists and bands step through the doors in our studios, and we've recorded their sessions. And this is our chance to play a few back. And this one takes me back to the 90s because John McCrae and Cake were ruling alternative airwaves. And this was their biggest hit, which was so weird to me because the music video is literally people on the street talking over the entire song about their first impression of the song. It was very meta and ahead of the time. And they stopped by the cafe to play this one. It's Never There, live from the archives.

been a while since I have heard that. Swedish band, I believe. Soundtrack of Our Lives, that Sister Surround. They had a moment in the 2000s because they had a little bit of a Stooges thing going on. And before that, Cake from the 1990s, Never There. We've had a really wide array of musical artists walk through the doors of this show over the last 35 years. And scour for your favorite band. Just visit worldcafe.org. Hey, there's a chance it might be there. All right, I got new music from the granddaughters of Sam Cooke. And the daughters of Womack and Womack. It is the Womack sisters. And yeah, it sounds a little bit like what you might expect, which is very good. This is called

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1: Bob Marley. What more do you need? Well, a few more songs, otherwise we're going to end this hour 20 minutes early, so we shouldn't do that. So I'll give you more of what you need next on World Cafe.

Welcome back to World Cafe. I have new music from California singer-songwriter Alex Amen. This is California Blues on World Cafe.

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3: 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It's this Sunday evening at 7 o'clock on the Norwood Village Green. Levy is a two-time Grammy Award-winning harmonica player whose quartet performs a mix of jazz, Latin, world music, and blues. 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
4: This is Jazz Night in America. I'm Christian McBride. For Gary Bartz, music is his life and his refuge, a life raft from all the craziness, no matter what era he's operating in. Because of the saxophonist and composer, well, he's seen a lot. From playing with legends like Miles Davis, Max Roach, to writing music that taps into the zeitgeist from the late 60s all the way to today. The late jazz critic Stanley Crouch once called him one of the very best who's ever picked up the instrument, and we couldn't agree more. We celebrate 2024 NEA Jazz Master Gary Bartz. Gary Bartz was born in 1940 in segregated Baltimore. Music regularly blared around the house, but his real entry to jazz came from his uncle, Sharp Bartz, who brought back the slickest clothes and records from New York.
5: When I was 6 years old, I heard a Charlie Parker record at my uncle's house. And when I heard this record, I said, oh, man, whatever this person is doing, I want to do that. I still feel that. All these years later, I still see that moment. It sent me on a direction.
4: It would take Bartz another 5 years to convince his parents to get him his own acts. In the meantime, he devoured all of Bird's discography. He came close to seeing his hero in Baltimore, but was too young to get into the club.
5: I stood outside every night and listened to him. Listening is more important than playing. If you know how to listen, then playing won't be a problem. The problem will be mastering your instrument.
4: By age 14, Gary was ready to put his mastery to the test. His dad took him to see another famous alto saxophonist, one who often drew a Bird comparison, Sonny Stitt.
5: And I'm watching him in places packed, and he gets on the mic and he says, well, ladies and gentlemen, I understand we have a young man that wants to come up and play with us. And he calls my name. And I said, oh, my God.
4: Gary's dad pulled a fast one. He didn't tell his son about sneaking his horn into his car's trunk before arriving at the club.
5: See, my mom said, I know he can play. But my dad was always, you know, I don't know. So I go out and play with Sonny Stitt, and he takes me through all the keys on the blues. I didn't know one key from the other. So I went everywhere he went because I could hear.
4: Our concert this hour comes from 2015. Gary Bartz